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1: A highway in Colorado turned into the world's worst game of tire roulette. 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It's Battle. A semi carrying roofing supplies lost part of its load, spilling nails and screws all over the road. 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

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It's called Battleground Podcast. We put out new episodes every Monday. Put out a new one yesterday with Cedric Alexander from TNA, the X Division champion. 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
1: Some parents in California are saying, maybe check the resume one more time. Hey, it's Battle. Parents are speaking out about the possible replacement of a teacher in an elementary school after he was reportedly arrested last year for allegedly threatening school children during a drunken rant. There's now a petition going around from concerned parents. And honestly, when the phrase allegedly threatened to kill kids is attached to a teacher, that's not a small note in the file. That's the file screaming.

Tuesday. You're like Monday's ugly cousin, but you're still our pal because you're the only place to get two for Tuesday. 101.5 IBA FM.

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1: We got another chance for you to win $2,500 in cash coming up here tomorrow morning. We'll kick things off. We'll give you that first keyword of the day at 8 a.m. Green Day is on now.

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101.5 IBAFM, Madison's Classic Rock. It is a 2 for Tuesday, of course, and giving you 2 from Pink Floyd. Also got a 2 for from Def Leppard next.

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1: Well, whether you're working or playing, we're glad you're listening. We're working the third shift for you tonight. 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
1: Mr. Billy Idol is going back to Las Vegas. Another residency that starts up in August. His website is billyidol.net. If you want details on that,

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How would you like to rock out with Diamond Dave? Well, 101.5 IBA FM has a chance for you to see David Lee Roth at Summerfest on June 20th at BMO Pavilion. 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
1: What we've got here is failure to communicate. Some men you just can't reach. 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I don't like it.

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1: Hey, off the police blotter here tonight. Dispatchers are talking about the dumbest reasons people have called 911. And one of my favorites is a complaint about Wendy's not

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Madison's Classic Rock 101.5 IBAFM. Some Florida news for you tonight. A woman at a bar, she calls 911 multiple times complaining that the bar that she was at would not serve her a Jell-O shot. When a

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1: Def Leppard is touring Europe this summer, right? And then they're going to do a one-and-done show here in the U.S. Hollywood, Florida gets that show on October 15th. And then they head to South America. So Europe, one show in the States, South America for this band right here, Def Leppard.

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1: Tom and Cyril on the third shift. It's the Red Eye Rock Lounge. If you didn't know, you're going to know now. LaCroix Sparkling Water gets its fancy French name from Wisconsin. It's a cross between La Crosse, Wisconsin, where it's made, and the St. Croix River in western Wisconsin. Officially, it's pronounced LaCroix, kind of rhymes like with enjoy. I just think it's kind of funny that a sparkling water that sounds French is actually made in Wisconsin.
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1: Bill Collins is already on the record saying he will not perform on November 14th in Los Angeles at the Peacock Theater when he gets inducted as a solo artist into the Rock and Roll Hall of Fame and Museum. So he will not perform. But the good news is, health-wise, he says he's doing a lot better.

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2: I have a song stuck in my head, Tom, that I'm going to have to listen to on the way home to get it.
3: George Strait.
2: Do you guys remember the Baltimora song, Tarzan Boy?
4: Oh, no.
3: No.
2: Oh, oh, oh, oh, oh, oh, oh,
4: oh. Oh, yeah.
2: You guys remember?
3: Oh, yeah. Yeah.
2: I don't know why it is stuck in my head. I can't stand it.
3: Wow.
4: Tarzan Boy.
3: I get the King Kong theme stuck in my head sometimes.
2: Now, this was for the short-lived animated show.
3: Yeah, yeah.
2: Which I wasn't familiar with until you mentioned it.
3: Yeah. King Kong, you know the name of King Kong. You know the fame of King Kong. Ten times as big as a man.
5: That's right.
2: I bet I would have loved that show if it was on when I was a kid.
3: It was great.
6: He's only 10 times as big?
2: I know. Maybe.
4: He looks a lot bigger in the movie.
6: Yeah, I think
2: that's more Mighty Joe Young.
3: Oh, mm-hmm. Like 10 times. That's where they made a mistake. See, because the physics of that don't work.
2: Right.
3: Well, you couldn't have an animal that big.
2: Don't be that guy.
3: You mean that guy? You mean the one who's accurate and correct and wants to understand the human anatomy?
2: Ruin King Kong?
3: Sorry. You know, if King Kong had been more realistic, you know what he would have been throwing at those airplanes? A giant turd.
2: Do gorillas do that?
3: Of course. All monkeys do that.
4: Gorillas and monkeys.
3: Remember we talking about Jim Jones selling Jim Jones before he became a mass murderer, selling monkeys door to door?
2: Well, technically, he didn't murder anybody.
3: I think he persuaded them. I think
4: the difference between a monkey.
3: If I were on the jury, I'd give him the chair.
2: Now I'm being that guy for Jim Jones.
3: He'd take monkeys and try to sell them door to door. This is true. Can you imagine the conversations he'd have with them? The way I talk to my dog, he went, "All right, I'm going to ring the bell. If you throw your feces one more time at the lady that answers, I'm going
2: to
3: pack you off to some science lab. You're going to be part of an experiment. I got to sell some monkeys today."
4: He had a diaper on the monkey.
2: Do you think he had a briefcase and he would open it up and the monkey was in there?
4: No, you got
2: a sample bag.
3: I interest you in a monkey. How about a fuller brush? Either one. Christy Lee is...
4: I have a question. Do you think that there are smoke alarm ghosts that only make your smoke alarm battery die at 11:30 at night?
3: Yes.
4: What the heck?
2: Ghosts have been known to drain power from batteries. Yeah.
3: Yes, and they always get the one in that room, the room where you have the high ceiling. Yeah. You got the high ceiling, and there's that smoke alarm you didn't even know was up there.
4: Yep.
3: And all of a sudden, it's going off.
4: Yeah, thank you, honey. Well, first you have to walk around and find out which one it is. That's that's 10 minutes.
3: You know, the current scam?
4: What?
3: The
4: 10-year battery? The
3: 10-year batteries?
2: Yeah.
3: Damn. Yeah. Whoever that company is, I want the head of that thing to
4: get
3: a 10-year battery, and as soon as it goes out, we'll
2: send
3: them on the hentavirus ship.
2: Because I had one for like 4 years, and it went out.
4: Yeah.
2: So it wasn't just a faulty one of mine. This is kind of a problem.
3: They're not going for 10 years.
4: No,
2: gotcha.
4: They're not.
2: Gotcha. Because I was really excited about the 10 years.
7: Ours are hardwired in.
4: Well, you're
2: lucky. Are they?
4: Yeah. Well, fancy.
3: Yeah, but.
7: Yes, we have one.
2: Well, sorry, Mrs. Rockefeller.
3: Yeah, but you need to have a backup with a battery.
4: Okay.
2: Yeah, because
4: if your power
2: goes
4: out.
3: What if the power goes out and your house is filling with carbon monoxide, Miss Smarty?
7: You guys will never see me again.
2: Yeah.
4: Well, do you have a gas furnace?
7: Yeah.
4: Okay, yeah, you need the carbon
3: monoxide. Got to get a carbon monoxide.
4: Okay.
3: Yeah, the 10-year batteries don't.
4: No.
2: Well.
4: But God love my husband. He got up and took care of it. But, oh.
6: I had a smoke detector ruin this amateur porn I was watching the other day. I was like, that's all I could hear.
4: Right.
6: I'm like, how are you doing it with that beep going off in the background? Like, oh, ruined it.
3: Okay. Well, Christy, what's going on over there?
4: A Secret Service officer was arrested for indecent exposure while off duty in Florida recently.
3: Oops.
4: According to the police affidavit, officers responding to the DoubleTree Hotel at the Miami airport found 33-year-old John Spillman naked and masturbating at the end of a hallway.
3: Or Spillman.
4: Oh, boy. Oh, my God.
3: If the shoe fits.
4: A guest told officers the suspect had followed her and other guests from the hotel lobby, but they had fled to their room out of fear.
2: Yeah.
6: Good call.
4: He was taken into custody and charged with indecent exposure. The chief of the Secret Service's Uniform Division, Richard McCauley, said Mr. Spillman has been placed on administrative leave.
2: Not just outright fired.
7: That's crazy.
4: According to people, he apparently had been part of a security detail tied to the president's visit for the PGA Cadillac Championship.
2: How about that?
4: Yeah.
3: Can't even secretly service himself.
2: No.
3: Wow. That's a pretty specific, weird thing, yeah. Don't you think?
2: What happened?
7: Yeah.
2: Man.
4: Well, I'm thinking he got drunk. Maybe he was hitting on some girls in the lobby, followed him upstairs, hoping to get an invite.
2: I've been drunk and hit on lobby girls, and boy, never occurred to me to just whack it in the hall.
3: I love that, Ben. whack it in the hall. Oh, they're a comedy troupe. I'm sorry.
2: Yeah.
3: Well, that's interesting.
4: Two teens arrested after driving a lawnmower through a Florida Target store as part of a social media stunt.
3: Worth it.
6: No, these two are douchebags.
2: Oh, you know of them?
6: Yeah.
4: The Ocala Police Department said one 18-year-old and Mr. Janik Skaradek drove the lawnmower through the store, damaging a door in the process, while his 18-year-old buddy, Luke Charsky, recorded the event.
2: Damn it,
4: the lawnmower-riding teen faces charges of criminal mischief, disorderly conduct. His friend who filmed the stunt charged as a principal to disorderly conduct.
2: But is still laughing.
6: Well, if you saw the kid driving it, it's obvious he's never had to mow a lawn in his life. Like, they should have a little more lawn mowing, a little less pranks. The week before, they went into Culver's with multiple,
4: leaf blowers.
6: Leaf blowers and blew the whole place.
2: Why would they? Yeah.
3: So this is just for
4: videos.
6: Just for views.
4: Jerks.
3: They're probably trying to impress their AI girlfriends.
4: By the way, your speed mowing looked fine. You can just continue to do that way if you'd like.
6: Keep it up.
3: Oh, did you see the letter the guy sent to this gorgeous, huge, vast acreage of lawn that he cut? It was beautiful.
4: Yeah.
6: I'll have to look.
3: Make you jealous. I mean, it was a lot of lawn.
7: Mm-hmm. Have you ever played those video games where you mow lawns?
2: What?
7: You have video games like...
2: No.
7: Yeah. No.
2: Where you mow lawns?
7: Yeah, it's like a simulator. Like, in...
3: Why not mow a lawn?
2: From the creators of Paperboy.
7: It's just people that like doing it.
3: Yeah. Why do a chore when you can pretend to do one?
2: Did you love the game Folding Laundry? You're going to love...
3: You're going to love cleaning the toilet. I got a new toilet brush.
6: Oh, yeah? Game changer?
3: I
6: got a new toilet brush.
2: We had a hot dog stories?
4: So where to believe you clean your own toilet?
7: I bet he cleans it every time he uses it.
3: No. I my house is pretty clean at all times, but... It's got it's got the stick and then a thing like the size of a small football on the bottom that's all full of brushes, but then it's got a little flange brush sticking up.
2: Oh, yeah.
6: So you can get perfect.
3: That. Yeah. That's something new.
4: Yeah. Get under the rim.
2: It is newish, and that thing is great.
4: Yep. Get under your rim.
3: Then
4: room.
3: It's got that cup holder you put it in.
4: And it closes around it.
2: Sure.
3: Yeah, it's pretty amazing. This kind of technology.
2: That is cause for celebration.
3: Hey, if the people on that boat wouldn't have hantavirus if they cleaned their toilets.
2: That's the best toilet cleaning thing since Toilet Duck invented the neck that sort of angles.
3: On the squirter gizmo.
2: Just fantastic.
3: Yeah. And then here's my question. So you get it all.
4: Remember when we used to get drunk and come in?
3: You get it all.
2: It's you guys who aren't getting drunk anymore. I don't know.
3: You get it all foamy and everything, right? You scrub it. Then do you leave it or do you rinse it by flushing?
2: I leave it while I clean the sink and then I'll go and flush.
3: You don't leave it for the rest of the day just to.
2: The rest of the day?
3: Kill all the germs in there?
2: No, I trust that the brush and the cleaning thing.
3: I hope you have the cure for hantavirus. Okay. I like to just spread more misinformation.
4: You're very good.
3: It's not just the internet.
2: Is your toilet covered in hantavirus?
4: You don't get hantavirus from your toilets.
2: I think you do.
4: Do you have rats peeing in your toilet?
2: Yes, I have house rats. Mouse toilet.
3: Okay.
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21: 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And we're very fortunate, you know. It's mixed. It's young, medium-aged, and older people. 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
1: Come on, Tim. 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
0: It's time for my harmonica solo.
1: Play it, baby.
0: You know, they call me Fingers Kavanaugh.
1: You the man.
0: It's like I got carpal tunnel syndrome from the way I play. Mm-hmm. Gonna wail on this thing for you now.
1: Wail on it, Tim.
0: Here we go.
1: Ooh, you the man.
0: Thank you.
1: Scat for me. You the blue.

said Jimbo.

0: you doing with those monkeys, Jim?
1: Thank you. Thank you.
2: Yeah, we know it's a repeat, but things are always better the second time around. This is Bob and Tom Extra.
3: Joining us on the big screen from parts unknown, possibly an airport, it's the wonderful man, the great comedian Jim Gaffigan. Hey, Jim, where are you?
4: I'm your roving reporter. I'm reporting from JFK, a beautiful airport. You know, everything in the airport is a little out of place. You ever notice that? Like, you just walk into the gate and you beep beep and there's a golf cart behind you. Like, why is there a golf cart in the airport? You know, are you playing through, you know? Am I in the fairway?
3: Jim, I was just looking at your schedule. You are everywhere this summer. You're going all over the place. A bunch of dates coming up in California. Have you looked at the schedule? You're going to be out of gas here pretty soon.
4: It's a mistake. But my kids are home, so I had to. All my kids. You know, they. I had one graduate college, and you know, they're home from college, and they're back, and there's just so much drama that's in my house. There's conflict and drama. And it's like, if my house were a neighborhood, it would be a bad neighborhood. It would be, like, I wouldn't recommend going there at night because it is, there's a lot of drama there.
5: Who's tending your garden while you're gone?
4: I know, that's the scary thing, right? I'm going on this 10-day run, and as any gardener knows, it's like, it's nice to go on trips, and I have to pay for all these unemployed people that live with me. But I also, my garden, it's very exciting. And I understand some people listening don't consider gardening manly, but gardening is something I enjoy doing while my husband plays golf.
3: Right. Jim, I keep this by my side. It's my bottle of Father Time. Precious Batch Kentucky Straight Bourbon Whiskey from Mr. Gaffigan. Now, are you still in this business?
4: I am. We have our latest release is the Caboose. I'm not sure which one you have there. Is that Firstborn or?
3: This is the one. Yeah, this is Firstborn Edition with the picture of your dad on the phone on the cover on the bottle, I should say.
4: Yeah. It's actually my grandfather. But, you know, me, my dad, my grandfather, the genetic pool was not, there was not a lot of variety there.
3: So I was going to say, it looks just like you.
4: It is scary. And, you know, my youngest kid looks like me. And I'm like, I feel sorry for the poor guy. And, but he's a smart kid, so he'll be able to overcome the weakness when it comes to appearance, hopefully. So that is, we have the fifth edition. And, you know, I know that, there's a lot of bourbon fans out there. And it's mainly available at fathertime-bourbon.com. We're not a big brand. It's just me and a buddy from college. And it's an excuse for me to keep trying to drink bourbon. You know, it's kind of like this whole thing prepping me to go to AA, I guess, is what you would call it.
3: Yeah, I saw your last live show, and I would say a solid, hilarious, maybe 20 minutes on the origins of bourbon. And I learned a lot, and I laughed a lot. It was very interesting. Are you still doing a bourbon hunk on this new tour? And just by the way, does this new tour have a name?
4: This new tour is called the Everything is Wonderful Tour. And because everything is wonderful, right?
3: I'm laughing. Like, I'm laughing already.
4: Because everything is just wonderful. I actually, most of the bourbon stuff I did in a mini kind of YouTube set called Live from Old Forester. I shot it in Louisville, and it's also available on all the audio platforms. I would say this hour of material, I'm mainly complaining about my kids in different ways. There's a lot of things to complain about. The great irony is when I started stand-up, I complained about my dad. This is how long I've been doing stand-up. I complained about my dad, and now I complain about my kids. And my hopefully I'll get to the point where I can complain about my grandchildren. You know what I mean?
3: Well, what is the age of your youngest?
4: My youngest is 13. My eldest is 22. And there's just, you know, I understand it's developmentally appropriate for them to challenge boundaries, but they're stealing my stuff. That's what I don't like. There's a lot of just burglary occurring. And I wake up, I'm like, that's my coat. Why is my 16-year-old in my blue jeans? Where are my socks? Why am I sticking this gun in my mouth? Yeah. It's just a never-ending thing.
3: Now, you live in New York City. Do your kids have any desire to drive, and are they driving?
4: It is interesting. You know, it was such a pivotal point of my teenage life was getting the driver's license, but it varies. You know, my eldest is a big driver, but you know, my 20-year-old and 16-year-old, they're just not that interested in driving. And in some ways I'm kind of like, that's okay. That's okay. Cause in New York, that's okay. You know, I'm not saying they're, bad drivers, but they'd probably be bad drivers.
3: Do you keep a car in the city?
4: I do. And I pay for parking, which is what I probably paid for my first apartment. It was,
3: I'll bet.
4: It's just, everything I do makes no sense. I have five kids, makes no sense. I live in New York City, makes no sense. I have a place in the suburbs where I have this huge garden, makes no sense because I travel. It's everything I do makes no sense, but that's, you know, I'm a pale guy. I can't go outside. That makes no sense either.
3: Yeah. What are you growing, may I ask?
4: Being from Indiana, I feel compelled to grow corn, but I'm in the Northeast and it never really works. I mean, we get a couple dinners out of it, but a lot of shishito peppers, but I pretty much grow everything. Like I have grapes, I have berries that the little critters in my yard love to eat. Strawberries where I might get like four a year. You know, it's really a struggle, but it's, you know, like you look, I spend a lot of time on social media because I'm a winner, right? Looking at reels, and every other gardener knows exactly what they're doing. You know, like they go to their raised bed and you just see like just a bounty of produce. I go to my raised bread. It looks like it's like Sarajevo in the early 90s. It makes no sense. Because I do try. I have a compost. I'm too afraid to get bees. But like, I'm a total nerd when it comes to that. You know, I don't know if I can convince my wife. I'd love to get chickens. But again, I travel too much. Yeah.
3: One of our guys did the chicken thing. You don't want to do it. You'll be
4: smelly, right?
5: Well, the raccoons like to eat them.
3: and the coyotes.
6: Yeah. And the chickens almost refuse to die sometimes, running around headless and bloody.
3: And then all your friends don't want any more of your eggs, and it ends up costing you about $300 per egg. But Jim's here. Tell him we're not here. I don't want any more eggs. Haywood Banks has chickens. He always brings me eggs.
4: That's fun.
3: In the world of comedy.
4: I mean, it's fun the first time he brings you eggs, and then you're like, I'm at work. What am I going to do with these eggs?
3: Jim Gaffigan is our guest. Are you going to be driving when you're around here? Are you going to drive through the Midwest, or do you have to fly everywhere?
4: I'm probably going to do the most difficult thing I could do. You know, as I sit in this booth in the airport, it's just, you don't want to be recognized by a TSA worker. Not because of your comedy, but because they see you so often. You're like, oh, hey, you. Yeah.
3: Jim Gaffigan is our guest. Do you get back to Indiana, to where you grew up much?
4: I haven't. We always go back to the Chicagoland area usually around Christmas. But and usually during the summer, I try and get back. It's just so beautiful up there. But I haven't been back for a while. I got to figure it out. You know, some of it is I've got this place that I just, you know, once you have a place that's nice and I've got my garden, I'm less likely to want to go on trips, you know. But I do have my family come. My family comes one weekend and then my wife's family comes another weekend. You know, I just drink bourbon. Of course, that's what I do.
3: We're speaking with the comedian Jim Gaffigan. Any acting gigs in the offing?
4: Well, I am right now. I'm the Gilded Age. I'm playing Grover Cleveland.
3: Really?
4: You know, just doing a couple episodes on there, and then. But otherwise, I mean, there's, you know, my short term memory. I don't know if it's just alcoholism or narcissism, but I can't remember anything. But I would say, yeah, you know, there's always some things in the air. And then, you know, like I'll do a Bob's Burgers episode here and there. But, you know, I really rely on my creative fulfillment coming from stand-up. And that's just, you know, I'm just so grateful that I can go out there and do these shows. And it's so awesome because I've, you know, I'm often returning to places I've been multiple times. So, like, people, I'm doing a show outside of Fresno. And so people will be coming back having seen me, you know, a handful of times, and they've seen what I'm complaining about at different moments in my life. It's a special thing we can share.
3: Oh, now, you're a child graduating from college. Any career plans yet?
4: Well, she majored in classics, which is classic, you know? And the job opportunities for people that have like a minor in Latin is not huge. It's so interesting because, you know, I studied finance and tell diarrhea jokes. So, you know, my daughter wants to be an actor. And I'm like, you know, you have to support it. And I also grew up in a family where no one was in the entertainment industry. And so I want to support it, but it is, I think it's possibly the worst time to go into acting. But you want to encourage someone to explore their dreams. You know what I mean?
3: Does she speak classical Greek?
4: I think she did Latin. Was, you know, you have to take a language, and it was Latin, which is, as you know, a dead language.
3: Yeah, not all that handy for traveling.
6: Deader than 4 o'clock.
4: Not really.
3: Once again, we're speaking with comedian Jim Gaffigan. And you got a whole bunch of hats you wear. Author, an amateur farmer. I somehow feel that there'll be a whole gardening hunk coming up in a year or so with all of
4: you know. Yeah, I would love to. I mean, my fantasy is to write a book. I've never really talked about this, but like a book where like one side is like how bourbon saved my life. And then if you turn it upside down, you know, like there's books that go two different ways. Mm-hmm. You turn it upside down is how gardening saved my life, you know, because they are completely different hobbies, but my kids make fun of me because during the summer I'm always talking about my garden, and I'm like, here, you have to try this. I grew a cucumber, and my kids are like, that's great, Dad. And so those are my two passions. So I would love to do something about gardening. It's a great community, that's the gardening community, because it's just, you know, it's a certain mental illness being a gardener, right? You're just out there playing in the mud.
3: I love it. There are a lot of, especially English rock stars that are very big gardeners.
4: The English love gardening.
5: Yes.
4: Right? There is something, there's a connection there. And there's different zones for gardening. So, like, I think England, it's like, I'm more of a vegetable guy because I'm a macho guy. You know, I like to grow vegetables. But, like, the English, they're so into gardening, and they have some of the you know, not ideal climate for, it kind of limits what they can grow. It's not like, you know, San Diego, where you can grow just about anything. You know what I mean? It's like they're obsessed with gardening, and it's like people in the Philippines and Hawaii are like just throwing seeds out windows and growing forests, you know? Well, you know what I mean?
3: Yeah, of course. Of all the Beatles, by the way, for those that want to know, George Harrison was the gardener.
4: He was.
3: Yeah, when the Beatles broke up, he spent the next several years gardening. Seriously.
5: I believe you.
3: That famous shot of him on All Things Must Pass in front of the big mansion, he would go out with the gardening crew every day for 12 hours for years. It just... piddle around. Jim, it's always a great pleasure. I always appreciate the fact that you're kind enough to keep calling us in spite of your great success. We hope to see you soon live, and lots of shows on the way. We'll stick a link up if you go to Jim Gaffigan's website. Could you give me the name of the place to get Father Time bourbon again? What is it?
4: That's Father Time, one word, -bourbon.com, because it's pretty much... it's just sold online. I mean, there's a rare example here and there where it's available in stores, which is great, but it's mainly available online, and it really is a fun gift. I sign every bottle, so, you know, and it's a great gift for high school graduates, you know?
6: That's right.
4: The whole idea of Father Time is about how parents... you know, the tagline is a father's joy is earned. But really, you know, as you know, Tom, you've got a bunch of kids. It's like parenting is a thankless task. And so, kind of some shout out for the parents is a nice thing. And it encourages drinking, which is always good.
3: Okay. Well, thank you, Jim. Jim Gaffigan, thank you, sir.
4: Thanks, you guys, for having me.
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0: Oh, God.
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31: It's imported.
1: Well, it's
31: chic and very exclusive.
1: Well, it's...
31: Let me be frank. Princess Diana drinks it, and it's very expensive.
1: I love it. What's it called?
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1: Hot dog water?
31: Hot dog. And what do you think, sir?
2: It's
31: imported.
2: Well, it's kind of cloudy.
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3: This is delightful. 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
31: No, no, no. 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
3: Oh, of course.
31: Hot dog water. Remember our motto. It takes a lot of guts to make this stuff.
0: Oh.
31: Not to mention hooves, tongues, and snouts.
4: Hey, this is tasty. How much is a bottle of hot dog water?
31: About 30 francs. Or in America, $10.
4: Wow, what a bargain.
31: And coming soon from the hot dog water people, the first drinking water that is also a cologne, new HD Eau de Toilette.
3: Is that toilet water?
31: Exactly. Imported toilet water.
3: You mean like from a real French toilet?
31: Oui, oui. 10,000 French poodles can't be wrong.
0: Oh.
31: Hot dog water.
5: Miss something? Here you go. We'll try to catch you up. This is Bob and Tom Extra.
6: Got a bunch of letters here.
7: Oh, we got letters.
6: On all kinds of topics. That we'll begin with this one. Dear Bob and Tom Show, once again, the theme is apparently hot dogs has taken over the world. Would someone please find out when Tom is going to commission Jess Hooker to prepare delicious hot dogs wrapped in foil this week? Thank you, Mike.
7: Man, we're probably due. I mean, we have those delicious jumbo Franks quite
8: often.
7: Oh,
8: yeah.
6: Omaha Steaks Franks. Certainly looking forward to that.
7: Well, and we can do them stadium style for everybody.
6: I think that's the trick.
7: Yeah, well, you can buy that foil, that stuff.
8: They come in a little pop-up thing.
6: You know what I bought?
7: What?
8: Oh, God.
6: Those little plastic baskets. They're like oval baskets about the size of a football.
8: Yeah, that fish and chips come in.
7: Fantastic.
6: And they came with
8: the paper. Oh,
6: there's something about making a burger at home and some fries, but putting it in one of those.
7: That's very joyful.
6: Makes it much better.
8: Sure.
6: I'm not sure why. It just does.
7: Oh, I bet the kids go bananas. They love
6: them. They're great. Yeah. They're washable, of course. You can put them in the dishwasher.
8: Huh.
6: That's a very exciting life I lead, as you can tell. Let's see now. Does anyone else have a letter, or do I have all of them?
7: I have one.
6: Oh,
7: this is from Kevin. Hey, how are things?
8: Hey, good, Kevin. Good, Kev. Thanks.
7: This past weekend, I attended the wedding of two friends in their early 30s. The venue, sublime. The ceremony, sentimental. The food, serviceable.
6: All right.
7: But what really sent the night over the top was when the newlywed couple strode onto the dance floor for their first dance together. From the speakers emitted the sultry sounds of none other than...
9: Our love is alive.
7: Yeah. I found myself smiling for the rest of the night until I was stumbling into my hotel room after the reception. Keep up the laughs. Thanks for what you do. Kevin in Madison, Wisconsin.
6: Excellent.
7: Thanks, Kevin.
6: Oh, that's very good. Well, thank you very much, sir.
8: I have a letter.
6: Okay, what do you got?
8: Dear Christy and team, I wanted to share a story with you. You recall yesterday we were talking about at my high school graduation, I think that evening my mother said, oh, by the way, you're going to start paying $80 in rent, right?
7: The night of your graduation.
8: Yeah. My father shook my hand at graduation, handed me a piece of paper. When I asked what it was, he told me, that's next week's rent. Upon opening it, I realized not only was it rent, it was an itemized bill. Needless to say, I moved out before the end of the week, so I wasn't the only one. Wow. Thanks, Ed. That's Ed in Albuquerque.
0: I had to pay rent when I lived. It didn't start graduation night.
8: Yeah.
0: But it started the next year.
6: Was there a cleaning fee?
0: You know what he wants. Right, right. My mom said, hey, look, if I'm doing more crunchy laundry, there's going to be some money.
6: Here's a happy mom note. Hello, my favorite radio people. Oh, this was sent to the wrong station. This comes to us from Robin. Just wanted to say I bought my wife the Aura Carver frame. Oh, for Mother's Day. She loves it. She gets a big smile every time our 6-week-old grandson pops up on the screen. Thank you.
8: Yeah,
6: we were talking about these Carver frames. They're just so cool. And this isn't a commercial for them, but I'm going to tell you, it's one of those things where you can give it to you like your mom, and then if she lives in a different place, you can load stuff onto it.
8: Sure.
6: So really cool, really fun.
8: You could do it every morning with your coffee, and then every morning she has a new surprise.
6: Or you can do it the night before with your bourbon and no ice. I know what you're doing.
8: No, be careful with that.
6: I asked yesterday, continuing our hot dog discussion, I was informed that Dairy Queen has hot dogs.
8: Right.
0: Yeah.
6: But I go to Dairy Queen several times a week, actually, but it's for ice cream with the girls. But I asked the question, because the one that I go to is great. It's real clean and they're real nice. But they always do the thing with the blizzard where they turn it upside down. And I asked, has that ever gone south on anybody?
8: Mm-hmm.
6: This comes to us from Holly. Yes, it does. The young lady apparently was new. They handed her the blizzard, but there was an extra cup underneath it.
0: Oh, that's a bummer.
6: So the blizzard in the first cup slid out, and she was standing there holding the upside down empty second cup.
0: Not her fault at all.
6: She looked at me like, what just happened? She was mortified. I don't think it was a joke. I think she was handed the two cups by accident. Then we have a request from Holly. Josh?
0: Yeah.
6: Holly wants to hear something. She's a big fan of yours.
0: Hi, Holly.
6: And I think the day this happened, I was not here.
0: Okay.
6: I believe I was absent. I forget what was going on. This is a special clip of just Josh, apparently. It's 25 seconds, and it sounds just like this.
10: I got

0: The bitches.
1: Bitch.
2: Okay. There you go.
1: Bitch.
2: There you go. There's your request, Alan.
1: Should not be allowed in public.
2: A little bit of...
3: You're not proud of that word.
2: Alone.
4: That's funny.
2: We're getting a lot of news now about the World Cup. Yeah. And I know that's great for lots of people. I'm just going on record as saying I don't care. I just don't.
3: Fair enough.
2: I'm not going to pretend that I'm interested in it. I know the tickets are whatever, expensive, blah, blah, blah. It's a big event. I'm sick of hearing about it. But I will not be watching. I could not care less. I read that because Carrie, kind enough to write this letter, from Launa, Wisconsin, I think it is. I have an idea for a soccer app, Tom. It will zap you awake if any team is close to scoring. If not, you can have a nice 3-hour nap.
3: Oh.
1: Also not a soccer fan, it sounds like. The thing is, you watch football and the score will be 7-0. You have no problem with that. But a 1-0 soccer score, you're like, oh, this is the worst thing I've ever seen.
3: He brings up a good
1: it's
3: point.
1: Still just one goal each.
4: One goal.
3: Yeah.
1: What if they made soccer every goal worth 12 points? Then would you find it more interesting?
2: No.
1: Oh, okay.
2: I played soccer in high school. I just
1: find what it position?
2: Incredibly boring to watch. Fullback.
1: Oh, yeah.
4: Defense.
1: That was me. That's where they put the fat kids who couldn't run.
4: For sure.
2: I was the little guy that would get knocked down by the big guys.
4: I was fullback for a couple of years, then halfback.
1: Oh, nice.
4: Because I'd lost a little weight, and then I'd lost so much weight that I eventually became wing for a little bit.
1: Oh, nice.
4: And then the next year, right back to fullback.
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1: Yes, if you're doing some summer traveling, you're bound to see some orange barrels. They everywhere.
2: I have a theory about that.
1: Oh, we'll get to that in just 1 second. We are live from the O'Reilly Auto Parts Studios. Christy Lee is at the news desk.
3: Hi.
1: There's Jeff Hoskay.
4: Hey, man. How are you?
1: Good, man. There's Ace Cosby.
5: Hello.
1: I'm Josh Arnold. This is the Bob and Tom Show, and Tom has a theory about orange barrels and construction.
2: Well, you've got to be very careful in these constructions. Those people working hard to fix roads, I totally understand.
1: Yes, absolutely.
2: However, I found out, I read this on the internet, so I know it's true. There is not a place to store orange barrels anywhere in this country.
1: No kidding.
2: So when they're finished with a project, they just put them on roads to block them and store them there, in case you're wondering. What is the longest stretch you've ever driven where they have half the roads closed and there's no one working on it and nothing's been taken apart?
3: Well, that's a great question.
2: The next 6 miles, for no reason, we're taking it down to one lane. Good luck.
3: And then it goes to a bridge and there's nobody there.
2: Conversely, we had this story a couple weeks ago about the idiot that decided to go around the barrels and drove onto a giant field of wet concrete in his truck. Promptly sank in. So
1: I'm grateful, though, that the highway nearest my house, the entrance to it has been closed for going on about 4 years, and it's open now.
3: Yeah, congratulations.
1: So I get to try that.
2: Yeah.
1: I have yet to try it.
2: 4 years it's been closed.
1: Yeah. So. Yeah.
3: Oh, by the way, the entrance up here that we were talking about the other day, still a mess. Yeah. Don't go there.
2: That's still closed.
3: Yeah.
2: That's the one that it caused me to take an extra 20 minutes drive every day. Okay,
3: yes.
2: Thanks. Very good. Now, that was Todd Yon, along with the Bob and Tom Band and Orchestra, one of the classics. Great arrangement by Steve Ali. And Todd is one of the great live performers. There's something about him when you see him, it doesn't necessarily translate to television because you're kind of looking around the room going, are we all allowed to enjoy this? This is so funny. which reminds me, by the way, on a different note, Patty G's special, the Dry Bar special, is now out and doing great.
1: Excellent.
2: Looking great. If you get a chance, check it out. They've got like a 9-minute preview you can check at Dry Bar Comedy. So after a year, they finally released it. Now, I don't know when we're going to release Pat. He's currently in the recovery zone.
4: Poor buddy.
2: Following shoulder surgery. So we'll see when he gets feeling better. He thinks he can come in on Friday or maybe Monday.
3: Okay,
2: so we'll
3: right.
2: see.
1: Well, he should play it day to day.
2: Yeah, and there'll be no strumming with that right arm. It's in a sling of some sort. So we may have to have him just play with his left hand on a keyboard, or we'll see.
4: He's talented. He could do that. He could pull it off.
2: It'll be fun.
1: He can also just snipe the sniper.
3: Yeah.
2: Or just do stuff a cappella. I may do an a cappella thing today.
3: Really?
2: I've been thinking about it. Possible.
1: Oh, all right.
2: Possible a journey down the road of music.
1: Yeah?
2: Yeah. Coming up, we have fun things in the world going on. A lot of World Cup adjacent news stories.
1: Oh, yeah.
2: I don't know if you've noticed this.
1: Even if
2: you're not a soccer fan, there are a lot of other things that are happening because of the World Cup. Including several things involving alcohol, manufacturing and
3: no.
2: consumption. Yeah.
3: Mm. Alcohol and World Cup go hand in hand?
2: Yeah. And there'll be some, I think, police work.
3: Mm-hmm.
2: There'll be some folks getting picked up. We do have one of my favorite fugitive stories today coming up. About
1: we all know what that means.
3: Yep, so. We all know what that means. Uh-oh. Get it ready. Go ahead, play it now.
2: Are you suggesting that I was intending to play my tribute to the great TV show, The Fugitive?
6: The Fugitive.
3: Yeah.
6: A QM production.
2: Starring
6: David Jensen as The Fugitive.
2: Oh, those were the days.
1: Even the Harrison Ford movie is 30 plus years old.
2: Great show. I'm surprised they haven't brought it back.
1: They did.
2: They did?
1: Remember the short-lived... oh, hell. It was a streaming service that, like, Quibi. Do you guys remember it lasted maybe 6 months? And there was a Kiefer Sutherland fugitive.
2: What was each show was 9 minutes?
1: Yeah,
2: or something.
1: It was something to exactly.
2: They thought it would be the next big thing,
1: right?
2: And maybe they may have been just been a little too early.
3: Yeah,
1: maybe
2: because now they're saying. I was talking to our guest yesterday, off the air. I think
3: It was off the air. We were talking about music.
2: Yeah, about how
3: singles are so young. Yeah, they're so short now.
2: They're shortening the length of radio singles.
1: Mm-hmm. That's going to go back to the bubblegum.
3: Yeah, under two minutes. Yep.
1: That's wild.
3: I know.
2: I mean, because I lived maybe Ace to a degree lived through the point where there are a couple famous stories about radio singles. Probably the most famous is the great song "Light My Fire" by the Doors.
1: Yeah,
2: the original had a kind of a spacey
3: intro,
2: middle part, whatever you instrumental part that. In retrospect, they should have cut. Anyway, the Doors recorded the album, they went back into the record company, and the guy goes, "We're going to shorten it." They go, "You can't do it. It's our art." And then they shortened it. Of course, became the biggest hit of the summer, or whatever. But we lived through a period in which there were some really long hit singles, and I the longest is probably what, like "American Pie," maybe.
1: Yeah, that's 8.5.
3: Yeah, it was long.
2: But there was a time when everything was under 2 minutes. Well, that's what's happening now. They're taking songs from artists and shrinking them. This is the TikTok mentality.
3: Nobody has any attention span.
5: Was Foghat Slow Ride.
3: Yeah, that was a long one.
5: Yeah, it's almost 8 minutes, but the single's like less than 4 minutes.
2: Yeah, well, they sometimes
3: that was a great song.
2: Take out some of the meat. I think Slow Ride was designed long version is a bedroom version, and I only wish Pat were here so he could say I've never even gotten in the bedroom, gone through them.
4: The first short time version. I heard that Meatloaf song,
2: Paradise by the Dashboard Light.
4: Yeah, I never knew a song could be that long. Like I was like, oh, this is the best thing I've ever heard. This is amazing. Like because I had only heard these quick little, little teeny bopper songs, and then you hear that, and it's like, oh, this is amazing.
2: And I must confess that we have, in this program, occasionally shortened something. I mean, there is as we used to call it, the album version. There's the album version of The Doors. We had the album version of...

0: my car, the bumper, and driven off. But it wasn't as tragic as this, although it was one time because it was a fresh Starbucks cappuccino grande.
1: Oh, God forbid.
2: Yeah, that's,
0: I'll tell you what. Yeah.
2: That's a bummer. I saw a video yesterday of someone driving away with a coffee on the hood of their car or on the roof, and somebody goes, "Hey, you got," and they hit their brakes and the coffee fell and then all poured inside their window.
3: Oh, they would have been better off not knowing.
2: Yeah, I felt horrible for the lady. Yeah.
0: Oh, that sounds like something you'd stage for a great video.
2: If it was staged, they did a great job because it seemed very real.
0: Oh, that's terrific.
2: Just by the reactions.
0: Yeah, sometimes you never know.
1: Yeah.
0: I remember Bob and I were in a taxi in New Orleans. We were coming from the airport. Mm-hmm. And I don't think they regulate the cabs in New Orleans.
1: I mean, no, why do you say that?
0: Oh, because they are just so junky. And anyway, we're in a taxi, and then we're on some kind of a freeway, and this guy pulls up next to us, and he's frantically waving and pointing, and you know, you always wonder what's going on, why is and it turned out that the car had a flat tire and the whole deal, but you get in that situation, you never know. Well, is this am I being set up to be robbed?
2: Right.
1: You couldn't feel that he had a flat tire.
0: Uh-uh.
1: Whoa.
0: That's, by the way, really convenient if you're in a taxi and you got a flat tire.
1: Oh, I bet.
2: Well, 2 weeks ago, I was driving next to a truck and its engine was on fire. I could see through the tire. Yeah. You could see it was on fire. And I'm honking at the guy and I'm trying to show him that his engine's on fire, but trying to pant. Like, I'm like, fire.
0: Pantomime.
2: Like, I had no idea. And finally, he ended up pulling over and I don't know what happened, but enough smoke was coming out. I think he realized, oh, something's up.
1: Yeah.
2: But I'm next to him going, fire. I didn't know the hand motion for fire.
0: I was watching some of the NHRA drag racing over the weekend. They have the cameras are everywhere, mm-hmm. and they're about to do this one. It was a Top Fuel race, and they show from up above. And one of the commentators goes, "Oh, it would appear that something in the engine is actually on fire, and you could see this thing on fire." And then, fortunately, it's a short race.
1: Yeah, 3 seconds, it's done.
0: And the thing didn't catch on fire. Yeah, we need more signals. We need more signals to be able to...
1: Hand signals?
0: Yeah, to tell people what's going on. And we've often said this, we need another version of the horn.
1: Oh, the happy horn?
0: Yeah,
1: the friendly horn.
0: Yeah, hey, wake up, stop playing Wordle and turn left at this light before it turns red again. But we have to get to that. Do you do the double toot-toot, the friendly...
1: I don't use my horn ever. I don't think I've ever used my horn on this car.
0: Do you know where it is?
1: 3 years. Well, I assume it's in the middle of the steering wheel, like most horns. What?
0: You don't get when you rent a car, you don't immediately do a quick check.
1: No, do you?
0: Of course, I'm a big horn guy.
1: I honestly have never used my horn.
0: Yeah, there's someone listening in heaven that said, if I hadn't hit my horn, that guy wouldn't have crawled out of his car and just shot me to death. Some people can't take a joke. Yeah. In any event, we'll have some fun today. If you want to reach us, we'll be reading your letters in a matter of moments. You can reach us at bobandtom@bobandtom.com. Now, maybe 2026 is the year you decided to lose some weight. 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They've designed a product that is, if you want to lose more than 10 pounds, this is not for the casual weight loss person. 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The idea is it helps lower your blood sugar and helps make you less hungry, to put it in simple terms. 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
1: Hey, it's the Bob and Tom Show, live from the O'Reilly Auto Parts Studios. There's Christy Lee at the news desk.
2: Hi.
1: Jeff Oske is sitting across from me.
3: That's right.
1: How are you, Pally?
3: Good.
1: There's, I brought you a Bassmaster magazine.
3: I saw that.
1: There's Ace Cosby.
3: What'd you bring me?
1: I brought you a Bassmaster magazine.
4: I thought you were going to go with Assmaster,
1: but it's for men with basso voices.
3: Yeah, thank you.
1: I am Josh Arnold. There's Tom. Could have I brought you the ass master.
4: Could have been for guys that play the bass.
1: But he doesn't, so I got him the other one.
3: I used to.
1: Oh, you did?
3: Yeah.
1: You used to play the bass?
3: Yeah.
1: Stand up?
2: No.
4: Oh, well, thanks for joining us.
2: I'd like to thank you, Tom, for adding to my long list of paranoia, as my husband keeps telling me it gets longer and longer every day. Last night, check local listings. There were some pretty nasty thunderstorms. And as you know, we live in a pretty wooded area. And I was sitting on the toilet in my little water closet. And all I could think of is, God, please don't let that tree fall and have me die on the toilet tonight. Because because yesterday we were talking about famous people that had died on the toilet. So I go to bed and I told Andy the story and he goes, are you okay? I go, no. I go, he's adding to my paranoia every day.
3: But the good part is, if you do die that way, you're now one of six people in history, famous person.
2: Oh,
3: you're on a list.
2: I don't think I'm famous enough to make this list.
3: You're on my list, baby.
2: Oh, thank you.
4: And, it's one of those things that people be whispering at the funeral home.
1: wait a minute.
2: No,
1: that, yes,
2: would be,
1: that would happen, but we'd be talking about it on the air.
2: You would laugh
1: every day.
2: Yes.
4: Yeah, it'd be hard to. It'd be kind of one of those countdown things. How many days since her tragic death can we mention the fact that she was pooping while.
1: Oh, yeah. We'd have flushing sound effects.
4: Oh, yeah.
2: Oh, by the way, it was number one, and I was trying to get done so quick.
4: Well, there is. Don't they say if it's lightning, you shouldn't be in the shower?
2: Yeah, I've always heard that.
4: Is that a thing?
3: I believe so.
2: I have. Oh, but my mother told me that, and she was a big liar.
4: So if you were, but in theory, if you were urinating, I know there was a guy that was urinating into an air conditioner that got zapped pretty bad.
2: So if you're urinating, it could go upstream.
4: Well, no, the electricity is conducted by the water. So I'm not sure if you could get electrocuted sitting on a toilet, but I would imagine it's possible.
2: I hope not. Now you've added another thing.
4: Now, yesterday we had a list. I've got it right in front of me, of course.
2: I have it right here, too.
4: I saved it.
2: Yes, of course you did.
4: From mental floss. Most famously, Elvis died in the bathroom. I've always wondered, if you come upon that scene, do you flush, or is that tampering with evidence?
1: I don't know, because maybe, what if they could look at, the stool and see, there's a lot of blood here. Obviously, there was some other.
2: Yeah, right.
4: Yeah, but Elvis died at the age of 42. It's hard to believe.
2: Yeah. Elvis's case, it was the other way. He was impacted, remember?
1: Yeah. Gosh darn it.
2: Ugh.
4: Yeah.
1: That's got to be terrible.
2: Ugh.
4: Yeah, need more fiber, Elvis, and probably fewer barbiturates.
2: Yeah.
4: The one that was really good was the guy that was murdered. Was it?
1: Ooh.
4: Yeah, here it is. Godfrey the Fourth, the Duke of Lower Lorraine, who, by the way, it says was, they note, known as Godfrey the Hunchback.
2: Well, he must have had a hunchback.
4: So I'm guessing.
2: Yeah.
1: But I bet he didn't like that.
2: No, I bet not.
4: was that behind his back?
2: Not if you're a duke. You don't want to be known as a hunchback.
4: He an assassin, it says, was positioned directly under his privy, as they write here.
1: That's rough.
4: When the Duke went to use the toilet, the assassin stabbed him up the backside with a spear, is how they elegantly put it.
1: You know, that's a crime of passion, isn't it? That's, you've got to be really.
2: And, it's rough for both of them.
4: Yeah, I mean, so that guy's got to be.
2: Inside
4: some kind of a, yikes.
1: That's a good assassin.
4: Yeah, we get those stories every once in a while about, you know, someone will be at a facility that is going into a big tank, and they'll look down and they'll see the light of a camera.
1: Yeah.
4: There's some guy down in there.
1: My shop teacher told us a story about, he was an ex-cop, and I remember his exact words were, he goes, yeah, we found this guy. He was in the bottom of an outhouse, and, you know, he was just out down there getting it hot off the press.
4: So this is a public service. Be glad that when you get up this morning, you didn't say to yourself, well, I'm going to put on my fishing boots and go stand in the bottom of a port of sand and get some hot off the press. No, thank you. Now, here's the word on that, on the lightning thing. And this is significant because coming up today, we do have a Benjamin Franklin news, of all things. This says, according to the National Weather Service and the CDC, you should not shower during a lightning storm. They strongly advise using any plumbing during a severe thunderstorm.
2: All right.
4: Lightning can travel through a home's metal plumbing and wiring, putting you at serious risk of of electrocution if you're in contact with the water or metal fixtures.
1: Boy, that would suck.
2: God,
1: bad.
2: It would.
4: Yeah.
2: That's why houses had lightning rods back in the day. Why don't we have those anymore?
4: We do.
2: We do?
4: Oh, sure. Yeah, a lot of houses have.
2: You have a lightning rod on the top of your house right now.
4: I've never looked. I think I do. I know my
1: kidding.
4: One of my neighbors does. I see her to my walk the dogs.
2: Yeah. I don't have one. I know we don't have one. Do you have one?
4: No. I'll have to double check. But yeah, that's serious business. But back to the notion of being at your the aforementioned funeral you're having, Christy.
2: Yeah.
4: For yourself. Mm-hmm. I remember we had a news story about a guy that he died in a farm field, and he had taken some kind of a styrofoam, whatever it is, foam pipe that was part of the tractor thing, and he was having intimate relations with it when he died.
1: Oh, man, that's tough.
4: I mean, it made the press. I mean, it was in the news.
1: Oh, man.
4: But again, that's got to be maybe that's a closed wake. You don't want to be, well, Elmer died doing what he loved. Farming? No. Having sex with a tractor.
2: His poor widow.
1: You know, we knew he loved it. What do
4: yeah,
1: we?
4: Yeah. Who
1: I guess knew? I shouldn't be shocked.
3: What's the old saying? Nothing screws like a deer.
4: Yeah, that was pretty rough. Well,
3: Josh, have you ever been so drunk that you sat backwards on the toilet so you could rest your head on the back of the toilet?
1: Never done that.
2: Oh. No,
3: that's a move.
1: Wow,
4: I was not aware of that.
2: That is a move.
3: Yeah, I only did it once. I didn't remember doing it. I just remember waking up from it.
2: Oh.
4: Well, I would think that the positioning would cause.
1: I would think issues.
4: Cleansing
1: also.
4: Issues later.
2: Are you doing number one? Just number one?
3: I think it was just number one, okay. But
4: maybe the coolness of the porcelain.
3: Yeah,
2: oh, I'm sure.
3: I definitely woke up a couple hours later still sitting on the.
4: I remember.
2: I've laid on a floor before, not going to lie.
3: Oh, yeah.
4: I remember I first heard it described by the great singer-songwriter Steve Goodman. I highly recommend all his work. Steve Goodman wrote the great song City of New Orleans, among many others.
2: Okay.
4: Wonderful performer. Steve Goodman was talking about being so drunk, you're, quote, driving the porcelain bus. Mm-hmm. And you got the seat up, and you're puking into the toilet, but you're just steering that big porcelain bus.
2: Mm.
4: Sadly, Steve is gone. Now, I got a nice letter here. Yesterday, I had mentioned that I was getting coffee over the weekend, Sunday morning, as a matter of fact. And there was a very attractive woman who was in the coffee shop in line. And I wasn't trying to look for this, but I happened to notice that she had gigantic feet. and she, don't get me wrong, I'm not being critical. She was very attractive.
2: She doesn't fall down much.
4: Yeah, but she just had sort of disproportionately large feet.
1: All right.
4: No, I didn't say anything.
1: Well, that's nice of you.
2: Yeah. This time.
4: But, and I'm not, again, I am not being critical.
1: No, you are. You're not being critical of the woman as a whole. You're being critical of her feet.
4: I've been critical. I'm just saying that it was unusual that I.
1: Unusual is somewhat of a critical word here.
5: I don't think so.
1: Okay. Anywho.
4: Right. Got this nice letter from Sarah, who says, I love the fact that Tom was in awe of this woman's big feet. I would like to tell you I am 6'1 and wear a size 12 in women's shoes and a size 11 in men's.
1: All right.
4: No, I wear a men's 12. Mm-hmm. So, and this lady, I think her feet were certainly as big as mine. And she was wearing kind of open sandals. By the way, I do not talk like Andrea the Giant. I never played basketball, which is the number one question I get asked. I do not like being referred to as Bigfoot.
1: Oh, Amazon, I imagine you don't.
4: Amazon, Ogre, or Lurch.
1: Ogre or Lurch. No, you wouldn't.
4: I don't enjoy being asked, how is the weather up there? Now, so those are things, Tom, do not say to a really tall woman.
1: No.
4: Yes.
2: Well, of course not.
4: But this woman was very pretty. And there are some gorgeous ladies, if you've ever watched the WNBA.
2: Yeah.
3: Yeah.
4: And
3: Sophie Cunningham, Lexi Holt. Sorry.
4: Yeah. But and the other thing is, it's one of those things where if you just see them on TV, you can't always tell. Because it's like in the NBA, all the guys they're all pretty big. But then you see them getting interviewed courtside, and there's some lady holding Statue of Liberty in the mic up there. Well, creep, how did it?
2: Yeah, I had to do that job. I know exactly what it's like.
4: They should have given you stilts.
2: No, I had a chair guy. You know this.
4: Yeah.
2: Yeah, they paid for a guy. All he did was walk around with a folding chair, and when I would interview players, I would stand on the chair.
3: And he would upskirt you.
2: Yeah, exactly.
3: I got this great job. I couldn't follow this lady around and upskirt her all
2: He's
3: after.
2: A great guy.
4: I've got the new mirrored shoes.
2: He did other things, but yeah, that's what he had to do, poor guy. But yeah, I told you about the time I was at a WNBA game, and the guy in front of me, perver, he was like taking pictures the whole time of one of those gals you just mentioned.
3: Oh, yeah.
2: I mean, it was creepy. Creepy, creepy.
4: Really?
2: Yes. Because I was sitting right behind him, and you know, you can see what he's pointing his camera
1: at. Spying on somebody at the game is creepy.
2: Yes.
3: Yeah.
2: I don't care.
1: You're the creep in this situation.
2: Yeah. Call me creep.
4: But I do, it does bother me, though, when you're at a concert and the guy in front of you is taping the whole thing on his phone.
2: So that happened the other night when we were at a show. You
4: know,
2: yeah.
4: And especially when you know that I was at Madison Square Garden for one of the Eric Clapton things, and this guy was the whole show. I had to look at his iPhone. And I wanted to go, you know, this is going to be released. It'll be on DVD and streaming in a couple of months. You might want to.
2: Does anyone ever watch those videos?
4: No.
1: They post portions of them. That way they can prove that they were there. And
4: yeah, it's all about the Facebook. In any event, I'm a big fan of tall ladies. Don't get me wrong.
3: Me too.
5: My girlfriend in the 90s was 6'4".
1: Oh, nice, dude.
5: She hated it. This was before the WNBA. If you ask her if she played basketball.
4: Yeah, woman hates that. Yeah, that.
3: My first wife was 6'2".
2: Really?
3: Yeah, and she did play basketball.
1: Mm.
2: Did she have big feet?
3: I guess. I never really...
4: No, the correct answer, Jeff, you're supposed to go, they were this big.
3: Right, my bad.
4: The application being that you...
2: Had him in his mouth.
4: Had him in your mouth. Yeah, okay. Oh, you're welcome. You can use that.
3: Thank you.
4: What's coming up in sports?
3: Oh, lots of World Cup stuff. I also have a letter about Josh's colonoscopy and a stupid world record.
2: All right, speaking of sports, while the world watches the stars at the FIFA World Cup, Hyundai has its eyes on the next generation of talent. The future stars who are already turning heads at just the ripe old age of 14, because next doesn't wait for an invitation, and neither does Hyundai. Hyundai has always moved the future within reach. They did it when they had advanced safety standard on every vehicle and engineered the EVs with ultra-fast charging capability, and they're still doing it every day. Because the future isn't some far-off concept. It's already here. Next starts now. Hyundai, an official partner of FIFA.
4: And, Krista, you drive an awesome Hyundai.
2: I love my Hyundai.
4: That's a really beautiful car.
2: Thank you.
4: Really beautiful. Coming up, by the way, speaking of automobiles and such, as you know, I'm a huge fan of the Toy Story, I hate to use the term franchise, but that's great series of movies. Mm-hmm. And Toy Story 5 is coming out. I'm really looking forward to seeing it. There's a really unusual and cool tie-in from the world of automobiles coming up. So if you're a so-called car guy or car gal.
2: Yeah, this is really cool.
4: Like Christy, mm-hmm. you'll want to stick around. Stick around for that, please. Now, we will be returning here. I hope you can return with us to the O'Reilly Auto Parts Studios. 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
1: 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My ride is an evil seductress. She was tempting me during the break.
2: Putting my lip gloss on. Yes.
1: That's Christy Lee at the news desk.
2: Hello.
1: There's Jeff Oskey.
32: Hey, man.
1: Also tempting me by putting his lip gloss on.
2: Yeah.
1: Mm-hmm. You kids, knock it off.
2: I can't see your lips.
1: There's Ace Cosby. Oh, give me the sexy tongue. I'm Josh Arnold, and there's Tom.
4: Thank you very much.
1: There's Tom.
4: I have a theory about this, but I'll let you decide. I've been sent a photograph here at the Bob and Tom program of a, we've been talking a lot about so-called vanity license plates.
2: Sure.
4: They're the ones where people spell out words and stuff. Guess what this one might be. I think this is from West Virginia.
1: All right.
4: It's a photograph of what looks like the, it's a tight shot. I think it's the back of a, looks like it's the back of an SUV. And the license is I-M-O-U-N-T-E-M.
1: That went too quick for me, but did anybody else get it?
2: No.
4: I-M-O-U-N-T-E-M.
1: Thanks for slowing it down.
2: I-Monty?
4: I think it's I-Mount-em.
2: I-M-O-U-N-T-E-M.
3: That's too many letters.
2: Yeah.
4: West Virginia must allow you to have seven letters.
1: Huh.
4: I mount him. Any thoughts on who that might be?
2: Maybe he's a horseback rider.
1: Yeah.
4: Oh, yeah. I was thinking maybe a taxidermist.
2: Maybe.
1: Oh.
4: Or.
3: Oh, that's good.
4: Or someone who, it could go anyway. But if that's your license plate, maybe you want to let us know what you've got going on. Also got this letter. We were talking about one of the things in contemporary culture that needs work is the windshield wiper fluid. Not that you put in your car, but the stuff that's at the gas station.
3: Yes.
2: The cleaner.
4: And I sometimes it really smells bad. And I couldn't figure out if that was the chemical they used. Got this letter. The reason it stinks is people are washing bird poop and pee off their windshields.
2: Pee?
1: Yeah, the pee is the white and the bird, the poop is the
2: black. Oh, you mean bird pee,
1: black.
2: Not just pee.
4: Yeah, yeah,
1: right,
4: yeah.
1: Right.
2: Okay.
4: Then this guy goes, we watched a trucker dump a whole gallon of urine down the passenger side of his vehicle and then get the squeegee from the tub and wash the side of his truck off. A friend of mine manages a gas station, and that's what's happening.
2: Okay.
4: Thank you, Ashley. But yeah, that often smells really bad, and maybe that's what it is. I'm not sure. Are you looking at a letter over there, Christy
2: Lee? I do have a letter from Kyler. You guys were talking about the punny marquee signs. Remember, we were talking about those yesterday. There's a local hardware store near my house that puts up one of these marquees all the time. Like sheet rock and roll. Let's sheet rock and roll.
1: Yeah. Yeah.
2: The other day they put up one of her favorites or his favorites. I don't know if Kyler's a girl or a boy. K-Y-L-E-R?
4: I would assume a guy.
2: Okay. But... that said, good hoes ain't cheap.
1: That's true.
2: H-O-S-E.
4: Yes. Okay. Of course. Right. Good to know. Thank you very much. Are you looking at a letter over there, Josh?
3: I am. This is about Josh. Josh had his colonoscopy on Monday, correct?
1: Correct.
3: This is from Chad. Dear gang, I bought a car from a friend that had previously belonged to his dad, who was no longer driving, while giving it its first cleaning as its new owner. I was surprised to find several colonoscopy photos of my friend's dad. Happy to report I didn't see any polyps or tumors.
1: Oh, good.
3: And that is Chad from Goodlettsville, Tennessee.
4: Well, that's interesting. Now, and Josh, I forget, you had the colonoscopy. Everything's fine back in there. But and did they give you the photos or is it a digital pack?
1: I got a printout. So it's like one page has six photos on it, and I almost uploaded one yesterday, but I
3: and
1: I
3: can you
1: not.
3: Do like the school picture package where you get 2 8x10s, some 12 billiful or a wallet?
1: Yes. And my grandparents get the big ones at Christmas.
2: And mom then, gets the 5x7.
1: Right.
4: Yeah. And isn't there an offer for a frame place?
1: Yes.
4: We don't recommend those for your Aura frame. As much as I love the Aura frame, please don't put your colonoscopy pictures.
2: That'll shock somebody.
4: I wonder why they give them to we civilians. I mean, are we going to, would you know what it's supposed to look like?
1: I actually called for a follow-up because, not a follow-up colonoscopy, but questions yesterday. Because some of the pictures made sense. Hey, here's the diverticula. So I was like, oh, okay, that's interesting. But then a couple of them, I was like, what am I meant to see here?
3: Yeah. Is that a Hot Wheel?
1: That's still in there?
4: Wow. I wonder if they ever find anything cool in there.
2: Cool?
1: I mean, I don't know, because the prep, I mean, I don't know if the prep would get would dislodge a Hot Wheel. But.
4: Yeah. I mean, you just kind of have to wonder if every once in a while they get, hey, look at this. It's a Titleist. How'd that get in there?
2: Well...
4: If you're listening and have ever experienced that, by all means, send us a mail. Dear Bob and Tom Show, I'm checking out of my hotel this morning. I just noticed the elevator in the hotel does not have a brand name displayed, so I don't know if it's an Otis or not. I may be stuck in the third floor. I need Tom's advice. Should I descend in the non-Otis elevator with my luggage, or should I carry my suitcases down the stairs? Carry them down the stairs, sir.
1: Better safe than
4: sorry. You got to be brand loyal to the Otis people. That's always been my philosophy. Are we ready to move on to sports?
2: I have a couple. Good morning to the distaff staff and the staff with staff. I don't know what that means.
4: Well, the distaff staff would be you.
2: Okay.
1: And the staff with staff
4: would be the boys.
2: Boys and girls. Okay.
4: Might be called a staff or a shaft.
2: This is from Tom.
4: or a throbbing python
2: Thank
4: of
2: you.
4: Love.
2: Tom works in the wedding business. These little donkeys that bring booze to the attendees. Do you remember we had that story? And I had miniature ponies at an event recently that had little saddlebags with cans of beer in them. Apparently, they're all the rage. I've seen them at least 4 times this year. And he lives in northern Arizona. They have a local Mexican joint there called Burrito Fiesta, which I've always referred to as the little donkey party. So apparently these little donkeys are very popular, especially in northern Arizona, carrying the beer.
3: Wait, you were at a party that had miniature ponies that brought you beers?
2: Yeah, they're miniature horses.
3: The life you live, my friend. I love it.
2: It was a charity event. It was quite interesting. They were one little lady had her little hat on.
1: I always love lavish charity events. Hey, how much did you pay for those ponies that could have also gone to the charity?
2: You'd be surprised.
3: Was there people, like, ice in the saddlebag keeping the beers?
2: Yeah.
4: Poor little donkeys. My ass is freezing. I hate this.
1: Somebody write a $5,000 check to the pony guy. So that,
4: and do we have a really cool donkey story coming up today, actually.
2: Who doesn't?
4: Did I give that to you, the donkey socks?
2: Donkey socks.
4: Oh, then I'll have to.
2: I haven't really.
4: Okay, yeah.
2: I don't think so.
3: Okay. I don't have anything.
4: Yeah, I haven't
2: seen that.
4: This is a really cool story about.
2: I have not seen it, believe it or not,
4: it involves soccer. And soccer socks and donkeys. I know it seems like a stretch, but I'll dig it up. I thought I'd edited that for you guys, but that'll be coming up soon. Did you find it?
2: Yeah, I'll have Jason post it for you guys.
4: Okay,
2: well, I don't, because you can't see this.
4: It's just kind of fun.
1: You guys are talking about two different things, I think.
3: Yeah.
2: Oh, I'm talking about the ponies that have the beer on.
1: Right.
2: The
4: oh, and I'm talking about the donkeys that are wearing, that are wearing soccer socks.
1: Yes. So you were talking about two.
2: Sorry.
1: And
2: I apologize. I was not paying attention.
1: No.
2: Josh, forgive me.
4: It's much more interesting than it sounds. I can assure you of that. That's coming up. I'll dig up the donkey news. We also have pervs exposing themselves.
1: Yeah.
4: I mentioned the movie Toy Story, and there's a really cool car connection to the movie. And Mr. Potato Head, of course, appears in the Toy Story films. And we have a new Mr. Potato Head world record.
1: Oh, really?
3: Yeah, we do.
1: Yeah.
4: So it's fun. I was a Mr. Potato Head fan.
1: Yeah.
4: And Mr. Potato Head is in some ways responsible for commercials on television. Going way, way back. Because the original Mr. Potato Head, you put those things on a real potato.
1: Yeah, that sucks.
4: Which was much more exciting.
1: No way was that better.
4: Your potatoes all looked like the Elephant Man.
3: I'm not an animal.
4: We are in the O'Reilly Auto Parts studios. This is the Bob and Tom Show.
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0: Hey, it's the Bob and Tom Show. Look at you hanging out with us this morning. We sure appreciate it. We're live from the O'Reilly Auto Parts Studios. Christy Lee's at the news desk.
1: Hello.
0: Perusing some of today's top stories.
1: Oh, it's a good one today.
0: All right. Yeah. There's Jeff Oskey. Hey, man. He's got some sports news coming up. There's Ace Cosby.
2: Andy.
0: I'm Josh Arnold, and there's Tom Griswold.
3: And I just found the story about we were talking about donkeys. We have kind of an odd story where the world of donkeys emerges with the world of the World Cup.
0: Ah.
3: Jeff, you get that one?
2: A professional soccer team in England is giving its old socks a surprising second life, helping rescue donkeys. The Arsenal Football Club donated used player socks to the Red Wing Horse Sanctuary, which cares for about 1,000 horses and donkeys.
3: Think about that.
1: That's a lot.
3: Yeah. That's a lot of horses and donkeys.
0: How many shovels do they have?
2: Yeah, that's a lot of manure. They're doing that with a backhoe. The footless socks are used to protect animals' legs from flies, hold bandages in place, and keep thick leg hair under control during hoof trimming.
0: Ah!
2: Staff members have also turned the socks into enrichment toys by hiding treats like bananas and ginger biscuits inside for the animals to discover.
1: Huh.
0: I dated a redheaded girl we called Ginger Biscuit.
2: I want a ginger. That sounds good.
1: Ginger biscuit?
2: Do we have those here?
4: You want me to say a little ginger biscuit?
1: A little ginger snap?
3: What's cool, these socks, how do I explain it? They don't have feet. Does that make sense?
0: So they're almost like leg warmers?
3: Yeah. And then, because they wear the soccer players, not the horses, they wear special socks on the bottom that have more grip. So these are, they're more like ankle warmers.
1: So they cut them off? They cut the feet off?
0: And then they play Maniac. The donkeys come out.
3: No, the soccer player socks don't have, in this particular case, don't have the feet on them. That's how they are made. So they're like just ankle protectors. And Arsenal's a good team.
2: Yeah, they're one of the best.
3: This is a serious business.
0: They're probably shin guard socks.
1: Yeah.
2: Right. Speaking of World Cup, Toronto is treating World Cup fans to an unusual scavenger hunt called the Great Beaver Quest.
0: Where's this, up in Canada?
2: That'd be your
3: Toronto.
2: The Great Beaver Quest challenges participants to find 51 beaver statues on display in the city's Old Town Toronto neighborhood. 49 of the nearly 4-foot-high resin fiberglass beavers represent the nations competing in the World Cup, including a pair for Canada, and the remaining two represent FIFA and all the nations combined.
3: Do you have a shot of these things?
0: We have a beaver shot?
3: That's what I'm saying. I was going to ask. Any beaver shots?
1: The scavenger. Win a prize? Yeah, they're there. Collect them all?
0: Oh, yeah. They're all colored differently.
1: Yeah.
0: Oh, that's fun.
3: They have a QR code on them.
1: Oh,
0: I imagine they had local artists.
1: So you don't steal them and take them home.
3: You go up and you scan each one, and then there are prizes. It's a fun idea.
2: Oh, those are getting stolen.
1: Yeah, no joke.
3: Yeah, I was wondering if I can't tell if they're somehow affixed to the ground. Because, I would imagine I would think they'd immediately get stolen.
2: Yeah.
3: As soon as the bar is open, those things will get
2: stolen. It says the scavenger area is about 2.5 miles from Toronto Stadium, which will host 6 World Cup matches starting Friday, June 12th. The contest, which offers multiple prizes, runs until August 16th. After the scavenger hunt, the beavers will be auctioned off for charity.
1: Ah.
0: Never been to a beaver auction. I, you know what? I hope to get so rich that I'm eventually invited to a beaver.
3: Epstein's house of beaver. But it's called, is it the Great Beaver Quest?
2: The Great Beaver Quest.
3: Doesn't that sound like Revenge of the Nerds?
0: Yes,
3: 9.
0: Exactly.
3: The great Beaver Quest. But I think of the word beaver, I just think of late 70s Penthouse magazine. What was that guy's name? Bob Guccione, whatever it was. He liked the big beaver with the gauzy looking photographs.
0: right.
2: And what was the one you mentioned, Ace? Beaver Hunt, was it? And that was in what?
0: Hustler had that?
2: Yeah.
0: There you go.
2: Where you would send in Polaroids.
1: Yeah.
3: That would,
0: ladies were hunting for him. Go ahead.
3: There was a famous copy of that was floating around this building because one of the the one of the photographs, you say it was
0: secretary.
3: It was amateurs.
0: Yes,
3: the ladies with one of them, and then it was indicated that the photograph had been taken by her mother.
0: Hilarious.
3: Hey, Mom, tried to get in the next issue of Beaver Hunt. Can you grab the Polaroid?
2: Yeah, you don't have the timer like you do the cell phone now. You had to bring a friend in if you wanted a good shot.
0: Some of those beaver statues were painted blue. Christy, blue beaver, is that when the guy's making out with you and then he just stops?
1: Yes.
0: Yeah, that could be a bummer, right?
1: Yeah.
3: Oh, wow. Oh, well, anyway, if you're ever heading to Toronto, that's a great part of Toronto. I was there not too long ago.
0: Yeah, Toronto's a cool city, isn't it?
3: That's really cool.
1: Never been there.
2: I've never been to Canada.
1: Really?
2: Yeah.
1: Waco. I'm in Montreal.
3: Oh, it's beautiful.
0: Waco.
3: And you, of all people, you love to fish.
2: Yeah.
3: Canada has some of the best fishing in the world.
1: They have a great comedy festival. That's what I went up there for. It was awesome in Montreal.
0: Mm-hmm. Yeah. Yeah, Jeff and I might be a little bitter about that. Yeah, maybe.
1: Because you've never been asked to be there?
0: They asked me to audition six years in a row.
2: Yeah.
0: And when they came back the sixth year and said, please submit a tape, I went, I don't think you guys like me. So I didn't submit a tape.
1: Okay, fair enough.
0: No, I'm not bitter. I'm honestly not bitter at all. It's just.
2: Speaking of beavers, a British health official predicts the World Cup fever could lead to a baby boom in England.
3: That's kind of cool.
2: Dr. Sasha Wells Morano at York and Scarborough Hospital told a board meeting that she expects birth rates to rise following the tournament, which begins later this week. Similar baby boom predictions have followed major sporting events in the past, although studies have produced mixed results on whether or not they actually occur. Dr. Wells claims the birth rate absolutely will increase with the World Cup, which starts later.
1: Does it increase if your team wins or if they lose? Does that matter, or is it just because...
2: Oh, that's a good point.
3: I mean, the way soccer is, I mean, I'm just glad somebody's scoring.
0: That's very funny, Tom.
3: The baby boom. Yeah, but that's a fair question. I remember remember those numbers we always get for the Super Bowl, and it's kind of interesting if you're the city where the team wins. What was it? What's that thing called? The Pornhub survey.
2: Mm-hmm.
3: And the numbers would go up. And wasn't the losing team the one that had more people watching porno after the game than the winning team? I think the winning team was too busy celebrating.
2: Yeah, and I think if it's like a big enough blowout, the porn starts earlier in the game.
3: Yeah.
1: Huh.
2: Yeah.
3: Yeah. So,
2: or the losers.
3: But so this doctor's claim is there'll be a baby boom in the UK.
2: Yeah, but I mean, all right.
3: And then with the timing of the fact that it's taking place in the United States, with the time zone issues, a lot of these games will be very, very late.
1: Or very, very early, depending on,
3: where you are in the world.
2: Mm-hmm. Yeah.
3: And because it's such an international
1: event. Party all day, man.
2: Well, and speaking of which, the city of Boston, which is hosting 7 World Cup matches, are considering, lawmakers there are considering a summer alcohol measure aimed

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10: Some people say soccer culture doesn't exist in the U.S., but
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5: While overnight road race wrapping up along the ramps of 94, Highway 26 and Old 26, we have the left lane getting ready to open along both sides of the interstate because of work at the interchange. Meanwhile, the Beltline, 30 and 94th, they are quiet and easygoing. I'm Gene Schimmick, and that's your latest total traffic.
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10: We are recorded in a...
9: No, of course not. We're live, you silly heads.
10: From the O'Reilly Auto Parts Studios.
11: And pretty soon, yeah, one of these days, it's going to be the HAL 9000 morning show.
12: I'm sorry, Dave. I can't give you any money or play any songs.
10: There's Christy Lee at the news desk.
13: Hi.
10: Jeff Oskey's over. Real quick, what are you doing over there?
13: I got new tennis shoes, and they're slipping on my heel, so I had to readjust.
10: Oh, yeah.
11: Now, how's your underwear?
13: It's good. Black today to match my...
10: You don't have to rearrange the lacing of your undies?
13: No.
10: All right.
11: Black to match your mood?
13: I'm in a great mood. What the hell is wrong with you?
10: She is in a good mood.
11: Okay.
10: She's been flirty.
11: I'll work on that.
13: I'm sure you will.
10: There's Jeff Oskey.
14: Hey, man.
10: There's Ace Cosby.
15: Hello.
10: I'm Josh Arnold. And there's Tom.
11: Speaking of adjusting your socks and your feet, et cetera, got this letter. Dear Bob and Tom Show, especially Tom. I decided to try putting my socks on while standing like Tom does. I don't know why this is a big thing.
13: It is a big thing. A lot of people don't have that balance.
10: Yeah. It's a good thing for you. You've got the core strength and balance required.
11: I will never attempt anything Tom does again.
13: That's good advice.
10: That's also good advice.
11: While putting on my left sock while standing, I had no issues. The right sock, a little trickier. I should have done this in an open gymnasium because the bathroom isn't the right place to try this. My wife would hear me scream. That's right. I screamed like a 5-year-old girl, my forehead bleeding profusely.
13: Oh.
10: No kidding.
11: So apparently there was a fall somewhere in the attempt on the right foot. I had my toes in. That's as far as I got. I lost my balance and went headfirst into the vanity. Seven stitches later.
10: What?
11: I was told to never attempt anything like that again or anything that Tom does again. So sorry.
10: Wow.
11: So sorry.
10: I like to think the doctor was like, yeah, we've been seeing a lot of this lately.
11: I've
14: never stood to put my socks on.
11: I have kind of a narrow closet, and I have my routine.
13: Oh, do you lean against the wall then?
10: No leaning.
11: No.
10: That's great.
13: I bend all the way over and just put them on.
10: That's also great. The fact that you have that kind of flexibility.
13: Yeah, I do
10: have,
11: stand and lift up, lift up my feet and go for it.
10: All right.
14: I hope this is enough. You did here.
13: Huh?
14: He did it in the room.
13: He did it?
11: I can show you. It's very simple.
13: I don't want to see your feet.
14: I hope you are not foreshadowing your own demise by...
11: You mean
14: Well, hey, why isn't Tom here today? Well, you know how he likes to stand while he puts his socks on. Well, yeah. Today he went a little off balance.
11: Do you have a routine in the morning? I mean, when I get up, I've got everything laid out, ready to go. My underwear is folded once so I can grab it on the so when I pull it up, the front is facing that way. So.
10: Boy, oh boy. Hey, look, everybody needs their morning routine.
13: Man.
11: Yeah. I don't want to have to get it and pop the lights on to figure out if it's inside out or not. And
13: you don't even, don't you get dressed in your closet?
11: Yeah.
13: Why don't you turn the light on?
11: Yeah, but no, I just, it's got to be your, I'm in a hurry. I reach down, boom, boom. I've already taken the cleaning tag out of the shirt. the jeans are hanging there, belt in it.
13: You dry clean the shirt that you have on?
10: That's never something I'll have to worry about.
11: Dry clean them. I drop them off at some place. They do it.
10: You've had a successful life. I like hearing you.
13: Uh-huh. Yeah. Man.
11: I mean, everything's all ready to go.
13: Okay.
10: Well, that's good.
13: Good for you.
11: Don't you do that?
13: No.
14: I thought you liked doing laundry.
11: Oh, I do laundry, but I don't do
14: the
11: shirts.
14: It's laundry. Right.
13: That is a shirt. What do you
14: dry
13: want?
14: Dry clean only.
11: It does? Well, I mean, I dry clean it. I heard somebody does. I drop them off. I have a nice lady that works there, and every Thursday I go in there.
10: How about that?
11: Hand them 10, they hand me 10 back.
13: When was the last time you were at a dry cleaner, Josh?
10: Oh, geez.
13: Yeah.
10: I mean, every now and again after a wedding, mm-hmm. I would take my whatever the hell.
11: No, I can iron shirts. I just don't have that kind of time.
13: You would iron a cloth cotton shirt like that?
11: Yeah. You want to look crisp? Do I look nice today?
14: When I worked at the brokerage firm, I ironed everything. Like everything I owned. Shirts, jeans, t-shirts, everything. Hmm. I was very...
13: My husband irons everything.
14: Yeah.
13: I iron.
11: There's also a laundromat that'll even do regular laundry for you. I can show you where it is. You hand it to the lady and she hands it to you back.
10: That is nice. I did that in Korea because it literally cost like $1 to get 12 shirts done. It was so awesome.
13: I did that when our washing machine was out because it was right up here by the station.
11: Yeah, well, that's just, it's convenient.
10: Yeah.
11: The larger point is, don't you have all your stuff set out so when you get up, you don't have to rumble around and make any decisions?
14: Yeah, somewhat, yes.
11: I don't want to have to decide anything.
14: Like, I go into the shower, then I get out of the shower, and I turn on my little phone light, and I creep into the bedroom, mm-hmm. and I grab my stuff, mm-hmm. and I creep back to the...
10: Creeping and lights. I will never be a prisoner in my own home.
11: No, you'll never be married.
10: Whenever I am married, it'll be separate bedrooms. Or it won't be married.
13: Really?
10: Yeah. She's going to have to follow a lot of my rules.
11: I hope. Do we have the tape running? We're gonna need this for the wedding. Okay. I mean, Christy, do you walk into your closet and go, okay, today?
13: Yep.
11: And make decisions? And
13: I kind of know the night before because I know, like today, I have to work out as soon as I leave here, so I dressed in workout clothes.
10: You get to work out today.
13: I get to work out today, exactly. Josh, he chastised me the other day. Well, I
10: you don't have to work out. You get to
13: work out. I get to work out. So, but yesterday I had, as you notice, I wore a dress. I don't normally wear a dress. But I had to go to a function, a retreat, so I had to wear a dress. So, yeah, I know
11: kind
13: of.
11: Okay.
13: But I didn't lay it out. I just decided that morning, okay, well, what am I going to wear? I have to work out today.
14: Well, today I went to the universal sock drawer. There were no socks for Jeff, only girl socks in it.
10: You have a universal sock drawer.
14: So then I had to go to the unmatched basket, which is a entire basket filled to the top with unmatched socks.
13: My kids do that. They don't wear matched socks.
10: Kids don't care anymore, do they?
14: No, they don't.
13: No, they don't.
11: No one's going to care here.
13: Are your socks matching?
11: Are they close?
14: Yeah.
13: Oh,
11: that's very nice. Well, let's move forward with more sporting news. Jeff Oskey sitting in for Chick McGee. What's happening over there?
14: Well, you're going to love this, Tom. The Carolina Hurricanes won 5-3 yesterday in game four, tying the Stanley Cup final 2-2 with the Vegas Golden
10: Knights. We got a series, baby.
14: Who do you want, Josh?
10: I am indifferent, so I'm just enjoying hockey.
14: Oh, nice.
10: Yeah, I honestly do. I'm not rooting one way or the other.
11: I'm indifferent and don't enjoy it at all.
14: Well, I know something you will enjoy, Tom.
15: Stupid world.
11: Now we're talking sports.
14: A teenager from Singapore has claimed the Guinness World Record for the fastest time to assemble a Mr. Potato Head. The 16-year-old Callan C. earned the title by putting the Mr. Potato Head together in 4.63 seconds.
10: That's pretty quick.
13: Did you have to get all the parts in the right place?
10: No way did he get the glasses on.
13: Yeah.
11: He did it.
14: The team told Guinness World Records that he estimates he assembled this potato head up to 400 times while he was practicing for the official attempt.
10: My gosh.
14: On the day, it was around the 20th attempt that saw him nail that incredible record-breaking time.
11: Now, is...
13: Are we going to watch this? No?
11: Okay. Is the Mrs. Potato Head probably quicker because you don't have to put on the mustache?
10: Yes.
14: Yeah.
10: Although, what other accessory might she have that the mister doesn't have?
13: A whisk. The hat.
14: Boobs. A whisk.
11: It's just the whisk. Whisk. It's Mr. Potato Head.
10: Oh, they don't. Mrs. Potato Head doesn't have breasts?
11: No,
13: she's a head.
10: They should make breasts.
11: But is Mr. Potato Head is kind of like...
10: Couple tater tots right there?
11: Like Rubik's Cube for idiots.
10: That's the slogan, isn't it?
11: anybody can do it. But once again, Mr. Potato Head will be, I hope, appearing in the new Toy Story 5.
10: Yeah, I saw a trailer yesterday.
11: Oh, he's in there?
10: Well... That was an awful
13: record. This is a stupid world record.
10: Yeah, you know that, right?
14: Well, the good news is...
11: Yeah. Well, here's the guy.
14: This kid has been offered a job by HP assembling printers. So he's already got a job at his...
10: Yeah, but I think all 14-year-old Singaporeans are.
14: Exactly.
11: They breed them with small hands.
10: So no glasses, which I think would have been the challenge. He needed to put the glasses on because they don't always want to stick around the ears, the Mr. Potato Head glasses.
13: Yeah, there are no glasses.
10: You ever put them on yourself? That's always kind of
14: fun. Oh, yeah. No.
11: You probably play a different game, Jeff. Mr. Baked Potato Head.
14: Oh, yeah.
11: Get really high and start was this the nose or the lips?
14: I would play Mr. Baked Potato Head. I like that. That's sports.
11: Okay, thank you very much. We're going to turn to Christy Lee at the Bob and Tom News Desk.
13: I saw a cute little thing yesterday. I don't know if you saw this, Tom. A group of more than 130 people in Barcelona gave a unique welcome to Pope Leo XIV Tuesday night, forming a human tower. The so-called castells are a unique feat of equilibrium and teamwork. We were talking about balance earlier. That represents identity and culture to the Catalonian people.
11: All right.
13: I believe we have that for you to see. Check this out. So they've made this human tower to welcome Pope Leo, and he was quite impressed.
11: So are they all standing on their feet?
10: Yeah.
13: What do you mean standing on their feet? Yeah.
10: And then, you know.
13: It's like a human pyramid.
11: Right. Okay.
13: This is like the ultimate cheerleader.
11: Okay, so it's kind of like a cheerleader thing. Yeah.
10: Sure.
13: Yeah, but with 130 people.
14: There's what, eight tiers of gentlemen?
13: One, two, three, four, five, six.
10: Looks like it might be mixed company.
13: Wow.
11: Which is hot. The guys at the bottom don't appear to be doing much.
13: What?
10: They may not appear to be, but that's the foundation there, Tom. That's they are doing everything.
13: No, that's called the base.
11: No, but
13: it's important.
11: It looks like one of those things where, you know, they win the World Series and the guys are doing that humping thing together and they're jumping up and down in that big circle. And then but the guys kind of way in the back.
10: They're still helping. I promise you they have figured out how to do that.
11: I think that outer ring could easily leave.
10: Ooh.
13: Oh, the whole pyramid would fall. I want to know how the guy on top gets down. That's a peach basket. Boy, if you're going to throw that guy, I mean, who catches him?
10: Throw him into the crowd.
13: Yeah.
10: That's a trust fall, isn't it?
11: Yeah. He's, if each one of those guys is 6 feet tall, he's 30 feet up, right?
13: Yeah, that's... Oof.
11: That could be dangerous.
10: Yeah, the Pope, when they finished it, the Pope went, Jesus Christ, look at those guys.
13: He's such a cool guy. There's also a video of him sitting in the cockpit of the plane while he's flying to Spain. Did you see that one?
11: No.
13: He's in there with the pilots and he's talking, and then the Spanish fighter jets are next to him because, you know, he's the Pope, and he's waving to the guy. He just seems like such a fun, good-natured person.
11: He did the 6-7...
13: Yes.
11: Juggle thing a couple of weeks ago. I saw that. They were trying to explain it to him. And it would have been funny if he'd actually came up with a logical explanation for it. the 6-7 mystery solved by the Pope.
13: There you go. Porsche has unveiled three special edition one-of-a-kind Toy Story themed cars ahead of the Toy Story 5 movie premiere. The luxury car maker said the three one-of-a-one 911 models are inspired by Woody, Buzz Lightyear, and Jesse.
11: And to be clear, these are real cars. These are not little toys.
10: Right.
11: These are genuine.
13: Extensive customization work done by the Sonderwunsch department. That's German for special wishes. Resulting in character-specific details for each model.
10: Are they stock?
13: Do we have pictures of these?
10: People
13: there we go. There you go.
11: There's only three of them.
10: They're literally only three.
11: Yeah.
10: Yeah. Okay.
13: Yeah. That would be the Buzz Lightyear model, obviously.
10: That looks fun, huh?
11: But they made. Don't you? I don't think that isn't an EV, is it, Jason? Don't you think you'd have the Buzz Lightyear one electric? No. Porsche does make an electric car, so I'm just kind of surprised.
10: Woody's does have horsepower.
11: Of course.
10: Yeah.
11: Naturally. Thank you very much.
13: The cars will be sold to benefit.
10: You know what? You're welcome.
13: Big Brothers, Big Sisters of America, the American Red Cross, and Starlight Children's Foundation. So what a cool idea to help benefit some great charities.
10: Oh, they're giving them, or they're selling them.
13: Yeah, they're auctioning.
11: And they are incredibly cool looking. And
13: they're incredibly cool, but what adult wants to, I don't know.
11: I do. If you want to buy one.
13: Which one would you purchase? The Woody one or the Buzz Lightyear or the Jesse? Which one would you go for?
11: The Buzz, they're all cool. They're beautiful.
13: They look.
11: They're beautiful Porsche automobiles.
10: Is the insurance on the Jesse one higher?
13: Because it's a girl?
10: Yeah.
13: Thank you. Yeah.
11: Excuse me while I stand up and applaud.
10: Christy's the finest driver here. And
13: I love
11: the Jesse has the black and white cowhide floor mats.
10: Yes.
11: No, really, it does.
10: Oh,
11: I'm looking at it right now.
10: It's hard to tell.
11: These are very cool. Although I'm guessing the car payment would be, what's the phrase, to infinity and beyond each month. It doesn't give a price.
10: Maybe it's an auction.
13: Well, that's because it's probably an auction.
11: But I mean, I don't know what one of these normally costs.
13: Oh.
11: I imagine it's a couple hundred grand, I would think.
10: Huh.
11: They're very nice.
13: I think the Buzz Lightyear one is the most obvious of the, I don't know. I don't know that I'd want a car that looks like a cartoon character.
10: Hmm.
11: It's still a Porsche.
13: I know
11: You'd
13: it's a
11: love
13: Porsche.
11: It.
10: Would you own a Herbie the Love Bug? So one of those VW bugs with the whatever, I forget what number Herbie was, but the black circle.
13: You would think I would know this because I've been watching them lately. Don't ask me why.
10: I saw one out on the road once and I was quite excited.
13: I want to see.
10: I was disappointed to see there was a driver in it.
13: Oh, really? You wanted to see it?
10: Yes.
11: Someone could put one of those together.
13: Yeah. Oh, yeah, and I like
11: maybe
13: a Tesla. Yeah.
11: A Tesla the Love Bug.
13: Mm-hmm.
11: I'm surprised they didn't do, what was that crappy movie that just, the Mandalorian, DeLorean?
10: The Man DeLorean would be fun.
11: Yeah. Yeah, that'd be better. The Man DeLorean. I can remember when Back to the Future first came out, I just howled when I saw that DeLorean. You had to be kind of a certain age to understand the background of what a DeLorean was.
13: Mm-hmm.
10: Right.
11: That, you know, that was a kind of an experimental car that was really cool that sort of didn't make it. But, God, that was funny.
10: DeLorean? Isn't that what Michael J. Fox said?
13: When you see one now, you still go, wow.
10: I kind of do, too.
13: Have you ever ridden in one? I had a friend that had one. Yeah.
11: It's one of those things where it's like someone's idea of the future.
13: Yeah.
11: Does that make sense?
13: Mm-hmm.
11: If you've never seen, well, obviously you've seen one in the movie, but they, those trucks that Tesla makes now.
13: Yes.
11: What are those called?
10: Cybertruck.
11: Cybertruck kind of looks like a fat DeLorean. It has, although the DeLorean's a lot better looking. In my opinion,
13: I agree.
11: Those Cybertrucks.
10: Cooler doors.
11: Yeah, the Cybertrucks are weird looking. I see them all the time. But,
13: mm-hmm.
11: The DeLorean, if you're not aware of the background of it, it's kind of interesting. And it was just such a great move in that movie. So funny. But the Man DeLorean would have been a nice promotional vehicle for that.
13: Yeah.
11: Was that a straight to video thing?
10: No, it was in theaters.
11: But I understand it didn't do well.
10: I think it did okay. It didn't do the expectations that a Star Wars movie would do. But the problem is, everybody knows it's going to be on Disney Plus in a month and a half. I mean, I think that's more of the issue.
11: Or isn't the problem that this whole story is getting a little old?
10: Maybe. I'm not familiar. I didn't see it. So,
13: Star Wars fans are pretty faithful.
10: Yeah.
11: But okay.
10: Not as many. Yeah, you're right. Not as many of the non-faithful showed up for this one as they would for other Star Wars movies.
11: Okay. Well,
13: don't we have a new Star Wars movie coming out this summer?
10: Well, Mandalorian and Grogu just came out, but
13: right.
10: Ryan Gosling's in one coming out next summer.
11: Steven Spielberg has a new alien-based movie.
13: That comes out Friday.
11: So that
13: Rated PG. I can't wait to see that.
11: Okay.
14: Did you see what he said about it?
11: No.
14: That it's going to have, like, Christians questioning their whole lives, their whole philosophy on life, this movie.
11: Really?
13: It's called Destination Day. Is that what it's called?
11: Is Jesus
14: Disclosure Day.
13: Disclosure Day. Thank you. I was close.
11: Okay. Yeah, I don't know anything about it. I just know that he usually makes very good movies. Coming up, did you know that George Washington made beer?
10: I did not.
11: And when he was I think he was a colonel in the army in Virginia. And I didn't know why, but there's a reason that they made beer, and it's not what you think.
13: But they're in the army, and they need to relax.
11: Yeah, that's what one would think. But it actually is because they didn't have pure water.
13: Oh.
11: So they would make beer. But what's really cool is you can get – someone has taken that recipe, and they're remaking it. So you can have a little bit of George Washington. And you can – and actually, if the recipe for this is posted – because what's kind of interesting about this beer is it doesn't have to sit around. You make it and you can drink it that day.
10: Oh.
11: So we'll find out about that when we return. And by the way, in doing the research on this, George Washington did not have wooden teeth. That's the legend.
10: No, it's true. I saw them in a museum.
11: Really?
10: It was the Museum of BS and... That'd be a fun museum, wouldn't it?
11: Oh, God.
10: And here's the cherry tree.
11: Oh, the BS Museum. Yes. Wouldn't that be... Oh, that'd be great. You could cover every aspect of history.
10: You could.
11: And now more stuff that never really happened.
10: It'd be awesome.
11: Now, that would get people upset.
10: Oh, yeah. Here's Johnny Appleseed's bucket. Just things that aren't really... Like they're semi-based in historical fact.
11: He was real.
10: No, I know, but nobody has his bucket.
11: Did anyone ever make a porno out of that? Oh,
10: Johnny Appleseed.
13: What?
11: You know where that would be.
13: No.
10: I
11: can just see
13: the
11: credits
13: brain.
11: With seeds spraying all over the moves. We're going to revisit the O'Reilly Auto Parts Studios. Hope you can do it with us. 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

0: Hey, it's the Bob and Tom Show. We are live from the O'Reilly Auto Parts studios. Thank you very much for being with us. Christy Lee's at the news desk.
1: Hello.
0: She's got some stories raring to go.
1: Yeah, I do.
0: Jeff Oskey's there.
2: Hey, man.
0: And there's Ace Cosby.
3: Hey, Josh.
0: I'm Josh Arnold, and there's Tom.
4: Got an update for you. Christy, can you review the Porsche story, please?
1: Yeah, if you're just joining us before the break, we talked about Porsche has unveiled three special edition, one-of-a-kind, Toy Story-themed cars. And these are not models. These aren't kids.
4: This is a car you could get in and drive.
1: Right. And this is all ahead of the Toy Story 5 movie premiere. The one-of-one 911 models are inspired by Woody, Buzz Lightyear, and Jessie. They're going to be sold to benefit three wonderful charities. And they are incredibly character-specific. And what we don't have a price on them because we believe they will be auctioned off.
4: Yeah, but if you want to get one, just a regular
1: 911
4: Porsche 911 GT3 RS. I did a little homework during the break. They start at 250.
1: What?
2: I'm just going to guess 275.
4: But that's without the undercoating.
2: Oh yeah.
1: Okay.
2: Yeah, and you have to pay for a subscription to unlock your car.
4: This says in the real world, $290,000 to $350,000. With the popular factory options.
0: Oh, all right.
4: Such as magnesium wheels, carbon ceramic brakes, front axle lift, and custom paint. A low mileage, highly optioned example has been advertised well above $350,000.
1: Okay, that's the Buzz Lightyear model. The Jessie model is a 911 Targa 4 GTS. And the Woody model is a 911 Carrera T. So three different models, but... Yeah. They're all going to be.
0: They should go for $1 million, yeah. Over $1 million each. It's unique. It's a charity.
1: Now, would you drive it or would you just park it and put it in a museum somewhere?
4: Drive it. That's what they're for. Come on. I had a chance to talk with Tim Allen. I think it was in December, maybe. I forget. It was in the fall, whatever, last year. And if you've seen his new show, it takes place in a place that's taking old, you know, classic cars and fixing them up and stuff.
1: Mm-hmm. Right.
4: But that's in real life. He was actually calling me from his shop in L.A.
2: Yeah.
4: And he was laughing because the way he rigged it, that show has to rent cars from him.
2: Yeah.
4: For the show.
2: Smart.
4: But yeah, he's always been a car. He's a Michigan guy. He's a car guy. And always has been. So again, I'm just sort of surprised that the Buzz Lightyear one wasn't an electric Porsche, but still, they're really cool. You don't like them?
1: I don't. I'm sorry. This isn't something that.
4: Now,
1: I know
4: you're the car girl. Wouldn't you?
1: I am a car girl.
4: Wouldn't you drive it?
1: I would drive it if they let me drive it, but I wouldn't want to own one. I wouldn't want to drive it every day.
4: Well, you'd have to get four new jobs to pay the insurance.
1: I couldn't have to sell my house. Yeah. I'd have to go live back in a trailer.
4: Might be worth
1: it. That'd be funny. Have a $250,000 car in front of your trailer.
4: Oh, there are people there are certainly people that tilt their lives that way. They have a much better
1: car than they have
4: the
1: home.
4: House.
2: Oh, yeah.
4: That makes sense.
1: Yeah, well, there was a time,
2: come to
1: actually.
2: My old neighborhood.
1: Wait a minute.
0: It's full of it. I'll never understand that. But I'm not a car person. I just don't get it.
2: Well, you mentioned that the Porsche comes with the front axle lift, which, what a brilliant idea for that. Before then, everyone was just ripping their front bumpers off of
1: I had a car like that. I had to replace the, because it sat so low, yeah. I had to replace
4: every time you park, she said friggin'.
1: I did say friggin'.
4: Every time you park, you hear that
1: yes.
4: sound.
1: Oh. I had one of those little two-seater Mercedes.
0: And that's you know what? That's a poorly made car. If it scrapes ever,
4: it's not designed to go to the mall and park.
0: Well,
4: with a curb.
0: That's what cars should be designed to.
4: No, they should be fun.
0: No, they shouldn't. Can you do with that Porsche?
4: You kick back and you hit the accelerator and you fly by
0: Where?
4: All the dirt balls in life.
0: Where? You can't enjoy them the way they're meant to be.
1: Oh, you can enjoy them.
4: Get in my car. I'll show you how to fly by them.
0: But you would be breaking the law in order to do that.
4: Now, that's a fine point you're making. Not necessarily.
1: Take one of these, my little Lotus around roundabouts was so much fun. And that was an illegal. Well, maybe going a certain speed might have been. But
4: now, here we go. I'm going to play this. This is Tim Allen from way before he was famous. This was Tim. He was doing the local comedy clubs, and he would stop by. He was obviously very, very funny. And it was a couple years after he did the, made this appearance that he got his first big TV show. And Tim, of course, is one of the voices in the new Toy in the new Toy Story. And we were talking about that. But this is going way back, Tim, in the studio with us.
3: You'll see me in the commercial.
5: Oh, great.
3: But the one I want to do real bad this year is I'm going to produce my own. I'm going to cook the Doughboy. You know that little Pillsbury flower guy?
5: Yeah.
3: They always punch him in the gut.
5: Yeah.
3: His name, I found out, is Poppin' Fresh.
5: Right.
3: I'd like to pop that little fat butt in the oven. Wouldn't that be fun? 375 bake. He's beating on that window.
6: It's getting awful hot in here.
3: Starting to swell up. Throw that helping hand in after him.
6: No!
3: Big brown head looking out the window. Comes out the Pillsbury Soul Boy. How you doing? I'm going to cut your ass up, boy.
4: Okay, there you go. A little bit of Tim Allen back in the day. Clearly, times have changed.
2: we know why you're getting such a kick out of it.
4: I'm looking up these other cars for you, Christy, to see what they go for. The Woody car, a bargain in comparison. The base price of the 911 Carrera T is $146,000.
1: Oh, yeah. Well, everybody can afford that.
2: I'll take two.
1: Yeah.
2: You like these? I love Porsche. Like, I was the boy who I had a Porsche. Like, my whole wall of my bedroom was nothing but Porsche 911 posters.
4: Ah!
2: So,
4: you're going to like this. Yesterday, I had to take an Uber a couple different places because I was picking up a car. Anyway, second one that the guy picked me up, 5-speed.
2: Yeah.
4: Manual transmission.
2: Oh, that's cool. Yeah.
4: And it was in a relatively new car, too.
2: Did he let you shift?
1: Did you sit up front with him?
4: I was actually in the back seat.
2: Oh. Did you do that with your dad, Christy? My dad would let me shift.
1: Sure, absolutely.
2: And man, if you missed a gear,
4: and if you popped it into reverse.
2: Yeah. Luckily, I never did that.
1: No, that would be really hard to do.
4: Not necessarily. It depends on the configuration.
1: Yeah,
4: I liked when some of them would have the, like, a little map. So you knew on the gear shift, they'd have a little.
2: Sure. Oh, mine has the map.
4: Indented.
2: Yeah, they all kind of do. Yeah.
1: Yeah.
4: I guess map's the wrong. What's the word I'm looking for?
2: It's a little guide. It's almost a little maze part.
1: Usually you have to either push down and move it all the way over to get into reverse. You don't just. It's a little harder to do.
4: I think some of them that weren't very well designed, you do the wrong thing. You leave several hunks of metal on the freeway. What's coming up in the news, Christy Lee?
1: Coming up, what good self-care looks like for older Americans. We have dad books in the news. We have Prada and astronauts together again.
4: This is a cool story. This story has been in the making for quite some time. We had a version of this a couple years ago from NASA.
1: Yeah.
4: Because they're designing the new spacesuits.
1: Yeah, and they announced the Artemis crew yesterday.
4: Yeah, that was cool.
2: Prada.
4: Yeah.
2: Is doing the spec?
1: Yeah.
2: What?
4: Yeah, they're cool looking.
2: What's the point?
4: Houston, we have an issue.
1: Oh, my goodness gracious.
0: And you know what? It was all worth it.
4: those are ghastly.
2: Okay. You don't sound gay so much as just insane. that character.
4: I didn't sound just gay. He could be a straight clothing designer that's upset that the spacesuits don't look good. I wouldn't put that on the red carpet for $1 million. Is that better? We'll
1: have that and more.
4: We'll try to offend more people when we come back.
2: Yeah, if you don't like it, don't come back.
4: These are the O'Reilly Auto Parts studios. Thank you, O'Reilly Auto Parts. 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
4: I know what you're thinking.
2: No,
4: I know what you're thinking. That your mind is just down filthy lanes.
2: It actually isn't. In that case, I don't know that I can say what I was thinking because...
4: I know what I was thinking.
2: Oh, yeah. You know what? We were probably thinking the same thing.
4: Of course.
2: If you want to know what we're thinking, keep listening because it'll slip out.
4: You'll figure it out.
2: What are you listening to? The Bob and Tom Show, you goof. We're live from the O'Reilly Auto Parts Studios. Christy Lee, ever the professional, looking at me like, how did you ever get access to a microphone?
1: Absolutely. I was thinking the opposite. I think you're wonderful.
2: Oh, thank you.
1: Shining star in my life.
2: There's Jeff Oskey.
25: I learned this morning on my Facebook memories. Today is my 9-year anniversary of being here at the Bob and Tom Show.
2: All right. Wow.
1: Well, congratulations.
2: Wonderful.
25: Today.
1: You survived.
2: I know.
1: Not all do.
2: There's Ace Cosby.
4: I think we've beaten a little bit of gray hair into your beard.
2: Oh, yeah. All of it.
4: Yeah, I saw a picture of you on our Aura frame there, and I thought, wow, your beard used to be jet black. Did you dye that thing?
25: No.
4: Yeah.
1: No. Oh, look what 9 years has done.
4: Me. That's our goal. Oh, thank you very much. Now, Christy Lee is over there at the Bob and Tom News Desk.
1: I'm looking at cars now, thanks to you. God.
4: Don't thank me. I mean, it's the Porsche thing with the new Toy Story movie.
1: I can get us in an 81 DeLorean with only 13,000 miles for $80,000.
2: Oh, it should be $88,000 for the Back to the Future reference.
25: Yes.
1: Well, that would be.
4: I think a Porsche would be a little more reliable.
1: Yeah. Well, I'm not getting it. I'm just saying.
4: A DeLorean, I imagine.
2: Let's get a Bob and Tom DeLorean.
4: A lot of problems.
2: We can drive it around.
4: Yeah.
1: You have to hand wash it because it's stainless steel. That would suck.
4: Yeah, you could have. I don't mind hand washing it.
1: I do.
4: You probably have to have people come pick you up a lot. Hey, we're stuck again. Things stopped.
2: When I worked for Rolling, never mind. I can't. I would be besmirching a particular automobile, and I don't want to do that.
1: Okay. They're very nice.
4: Now, what have you got over there, Christy?
1: Well, we're going to switch from automobiles to NASA and astronauts. Yesterday, NASA revealed the 4 astronauts who will join the next Artemis mission, a key 2-week flight that will aim to test out various technologies considered vital to putting the astronauts back on the surface of the moon.
4: But they're not going around the moon again.
1: No, it's going to be low Earth orbit.
4: It's still high enough like to Sherbet be orbit. Sure.
1: Yeah. And Prada and Axiom have unveiled the cooling suits that Artemis astronauts are going to wear under their spacesuits.
4: And by the way, it's cooling, not like they're cool looking.
1: It's cooling they're is going to keep them cool.
4: To cool them off.
1: Well, yeah.
25: Thank you.
4: Because well, I know you're already being... Do we have any pictures of the astronaut suits?
1: The collaboration between the designer...
25: He's having computer issues.
4: Oh, okay.
1: Designer fashion house and aerospace company Axiom have resulted in new liquid cooling and ventilation garment. It's a sleek gray V-neck suit with built-in channels that uses cooling liquid to provide temperature control.
25: I just don't think it's economically... Unless Prada is paying to do this, why would you choose the expensive Prada suit over, say... A dungarees NASA suit.
1: The quality of the fabric and the design?
25: I don't know, man. Dungarees makes a pretty good product.
4: I don't know how cooling your dungarees are. A 2001 scenario with the voice going, Dave, this is Hal. Who are you wearing?
25: Yes. That's not Prada, Dave.
4: There's a red carpet in space, Dave.
1: There we go.
25: They look dumb.
4: Do you notice anything I noticed? This is the inner lining of the suit. Do you notice anything unusual about
1: that guy's
4: look?
1: Hung well.
25: Yeah, the huge car.
4: We are not overstating this because you guys hadn't seen it. It looks like he has a potato in his crotch.
25: Yeah, that looks normal. Attaboy, Jeff.
1: Axiom Space CEO Jonathan Sertain said the suit also offers carbon dioxide management as astronauts exhale and gives them oxygen back as they inhale.
25: That's amazing.
4: Yeah, but I think the number one thing isn't the look. The number one thing is, hey, is it keeping the space junk and out and the oxygen in?
25: That's kind of why I'm skeptical about using Prada.
1: Well, that's what it does.
25: It does. Yeah. So how do you feel about the moon boots being done by Hey Dude now? I don't think they need to do that.
1: This garment is intended.
4: You know what they should do? They should make it more of a big open contest. So, because I'd kind of like to see what would Tommy Bahama do?
25: I'm wondering if they did.
4: Hey, right. look at that cool suit, dude.
1: A lot of flowers on it.
4: Yeah, it'd be fun.
1: Is intended for use by future moonwalking astronauts. Though Mr. Sertain noted that it might be tested with astronauts on board the International Space Station, as well as the just mentioned upcoming Artemis 3 mission. So those guys might get the
25: How upcoming is the Artemis 3?
1: They don't know yet. Because they're still testing the rocket.
25: Gotcha.
4: And now, I wonder if Prada is paying them. That's a fair question.
25: If they took bids.
4: Because they're obviously going to get a lot of publicity out of it.
25: Is Prada pretty good, Christy?
1: Yeah, they make a good product.
25: So it's not just brand name. They're an Italian designer house that does,
1: if you buy a Prada thing, it usually lasts a long time.
25: Ah, okay.
1: I own one pair of shoes.
25: Gotcha.
1: Yeah, I bought on sale.
4: So that's kind of cool. We'll have to find out if they actually had to pay to be part of this.
25: Wait, so Prada is not even an American company?
1: No, it's Italian.
25: Oh, okay.
4: One of the astronauts is Italian.
1: Yeah,
4: actually.
1: Luca Parmitano.
4: He's a test pilot from Italy, so.
1: Yeah.
25: Get him out of here.
1: The Artemis 3 will launch as late as 2027.
25: You know the last mission had a Canadian. What?
4: Yeah. Jeff.
25: Who's approving this?
4: I'm going to break the fourth wall here. How many walls do we have? Weren't you telling me how much you want to drive an Alfa Romeo?
25: Yeah.
4: Do you know where they make those things?
25: Yeah.
4: They make them in Italy.
25: But I don't work for NASA. I'm not an American company trying to do American things.
4: Well, yes.
25: I'm Jeff.
4: I'm with Jeff.
25: Trying to drive an Alfa Romeo.
4: Oh, really?
25: Yeah.
4: I think that it's important that we embrace our friends.
25: They should be part of the Italian NASA, whatever that is.
4: Yeah.
1: What's it going to take to get you in this Alfa
4: Romeo? It's called pasta. Give me some more time. I'll figure out what pasta would stand for. It's got the Space Administration somewhere in there.
25: This guy's not going to know what to do here. We're not flying Marinara-run rockets.
1: Oh, my God.
4: the guy can make a nice lasagna while they're up there. Hey, come on, this is supposed to be international.
25: No, it isn't.
4: Yes, it is.
25: So whose flag do we put up there then? When we land on the moon, do we have to have a small Italian flag next to a larger U.S. flag?
4: Well, of course. We could segue into all kinds of jokes here. All of them would get us in trouble.
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4: Ah.
1: Washington's original recipe was...

0: Monday has its eyes on the next generation of talent and the future stars who are already turning heads at the age of 14 in FIFA. Because Next doesn't wait for an invitation, neither does Hyundai. 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And they're still doing it every day because the future isn't some far-off concept. 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
1: Thanks very much, Chrissy Lee. Coming up, Sexy Time with Allie Breen. Also, we have news about something called dad books.
0: Mm-hmm.
1: Do you know what a dad book is?
2: I'm going to assume like your Stephen Ambrose or your, you know, that kind of like a history sort of.
0: Very book. Good.
1: Yeah,
0: very good.
1: A lot of nonfiction histories. And dad books are in the news. Also, we have a survey of how to take care of yourself based on tips from the elderly.
2: Oh, I love that. I love hearing tips.
1: We'll find out what that is when we return to the O'Reilly Auto Parts studios. This is the Bob and Tom Show.
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4: Typical for this time of the day, westbound Beltline is building between John Nolan and Verona. Eastbound is quiet. University and the interstate, including both sides of the interstate. Stoughton and 19. Highway 30, it's par for the course and problem-free. Interchange in East Washington, along with 94. I'm Gene Shimek, and that is your latest total traffic.
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4: Hi.
3: There's Jeff Oskey.
5: Hi, Josh.
3: Ace Cosby's there.
6: Hello.
3: I'm Josh Arnold, and there's Tom.
7: We had a cool story about beer, specifically something called small beer, because there's a thing that the New York Public Library is doing. They're recreating the beer that George Washington brewed. And I don't want to go into the whole recipe, but what's interesting about this is they did it because the soldiers didn't necessarily have access to quality water. So if they would make this beer, it would make the water less dangerous to drink because they were drinking this stuff. But it was they called it small beer because it was low in alcohol.
4: Oh, like a Mick Ultra.
7: And you could also drink it pretty much immediately. I'll go a little bit of this recipe. I'm going to read a little bit of it. There's a payoff that's coming up here. By the way, they've got photographs of the documents. This is in George Washington's handwriting.
3: Wow.
7: He goes, to make small beer, take a large snifter of bran hops to your taste. Boil 3 hours, then strain out 30 gallons into a cooler. Put in 3 gallons of molasses while the beer is scalding hot. Or rather, draw the molasses into the cooler, strain the beer in boiling hot. Now, here's where this gets a little bit odd. Let this stand till it's just more than blood warm.
3: Oh, that's an odd thing to say.
7: Yeah. Boy, that's a really odd phrase. Blood warm. Then it goes on and they keep explaining. But yeah, it's something that they could make and pretty much immediately use. So, and the beer was very low in alcohol, as Christy indicated, but the stuff that they've reproduced for the anniversary of the country, that is actually has significantly more alcohol in it.
4: So-called 6.5
7: Liberty Lager, but it is based on George Washington's actual recipe.
3: Well, how about that?
5: What's your go-to beer, Josh?
3: Bush Light or Bush?
5: Always.
3: Not always, but that's, if I have a choice, yeah.
5: Are you Mick Ultra?
4: Mickey Slim, yeah.
5: Yeah.
4: Have you heard that, a Mickey Slim?
5: I have not.
4: My kids call him that. And I said that the other day to somebody, and they're like, what are you talking about?
3: I like it. Yeah.
4: I do, too.
3: Remember Mickey's, the hand grenade-shaped?
5: Oh, yeah. Oh, that did not taste good.
3: I never tried one.
5: It wasn't good.
3: Mm. Is it still around?
5: I don't know. Yesterday, I had to mow the grass, and I took a Corona, and I put it in the freezer. And then when I got done with the grass mowing, lime into the Corona. It was the best beer I think.
3: That's a real treat.
4: I do love
3: real
7: treat. I thought you were going to say, I forgot about it.
4: No. And it burst all over the fridge.
7: Okay. What else have you got, Christy Lee?
4: Let's take care of ourselves. You took care of yourself yesterday, didn't you?
5: Yes.
4: A survey of American older adults found 90% of seniors feel self-care has a positive impact on their day-to-day lifestyle.
3: Good.
4: Well, here are some of the tips that survey respondents suggested.
7: What are they going to say? Yeah, you know, I don't take care of myself.
3: Are we surprised?
4: I love it when he gives me a story and then heckles me.
3: But at the same time, are we surprised that Tom's not quite sure of this definition of self-care?
4: Because he does not do any self-care.
3: Which we want you to do.
4: Yes.
7: That's right.
4: Actually, he does. He walks every day. That's on the list.
3: That is true.
4: No matter your age, take good care of your teeth so you can always feel like smiling. He does that.
7: Brush my teeth. Thank you.
4: A good haircut can do wonders.
7: Let's say shut up.
3: I'm a bald guy and I still enjoy a nice haircut.
4: Always stay clean shaven and bathed. Well,
5: I bathe.
3: Do you bathe 7 days a week?
5: No.
3: Yeah, same.
4: I don't. It's not good for your skin. Dries you out.
7: What?
4: Yeah.
3: You're 7 days a week?
7: Oh, yeah.
4: He's sometimes 2 times a day.
7: Sometimes three.
4: Oh, my God.
3: You'll never go a day without taking a shower.
7: Well, I mean, if I'm camping or something.
3: All right. Sometimes I'll just go.
5: Really? When's the last time you camped, Tom?
4: In 1972?
7: Yeah. Probably close again. No, I mean, you don't take a shower every morning or
3: even? No, not
5: normally
3: every.
5: I do.
3: Sometimes there's a Sunday or something where I just don't.
5: Not on the weekend, but...
4: Mm-hmm.
5: When you look like me, you have to shower every day, or you get people like you that are like, what stinks? It's probably Oscar.
2: Right? Yeah, yeah, yeah.
7: Well, I mean, at least you're aware of the vibe you give off.
5: Yeah. That's why I always make sure my kids were
7: clean. I mean,
5: we
7: should have spent, since this is radio, if we were doing a stage play version of the Castaway movie,
5: yeah,
7: you look like Tom Hanks after, not quite as slender, but after a year on the island.
4: Oh, man.
5: Yeah.
7: Is that accurate?
5: Not nearly as slender.
7: Is that accurate? I mean,
5: that's accurate.
7: I mean, with the beard and everything. I'm trying to be mean.
2: If the island had a rally, that's what.
4: When's the last time you ate at a rally?
2: Oh, geez, I don't deal drugs.
4: That's what I was gonna say.
2: I don't eat at rallies.
4: I've never even seen a rally lately. Man, so use daily moisturizer and sunscreen.
7: I don't like, and I'm supposed to put on sunscreen every day, but it's, I hate that goopy.
2: Have they perfected a non-greasy formula?
4: Yes, they have. And there is a new sunscreen that's available in only Europe that has just been approved by the FDA. I had that story, but I thought you would be bored by it, so I didn't.
2: Can we also, I want non-greasy, like legitimately non-greasy suntan lotion or sunscreen.
4: Right.
2: And off that doesn't smell like pure death.
4: Yeah.
7: That's a good thing. Is that what keeps the mosquitoes away, the fact that it smells awful?
2: I don't know. But you spray that stuff and you go, well, this, it just smells like it cannot be good for your skin.
4: Yeah, there are some that are better. Yeah.
2: Yeah.
4: Yeah.
2: But I feel like they'd be less effective.
5: Yeah.
4: I agree.
2: Like the flavored NyQuil. You're like, I don't know. Does this work as well as just that poison green NyQuil?
4: I can give you a...
7: There's probably a psychological component to that.
2: Yeah.
7: That if it doesn't hurt, it's not going to work.
2: Right, right.
4: There's a really great formula for a cinnamon essential oil spray that is supposed to keep mosquitoes away. Then you'd smell good. People would want to eat you.
7: Is this a legitimate thing, or is this like a tree hugger suggestion?
2: Probably both. Some of those tree hugger things actually do work.
4: Yeah, they do.
2: Then others, just nothing.
4: This is one that I can swear works. If you have ants getting in your house,
5: yeah,
4: you put cinnamon oil, essential oil on your doorstep, they won't come in.
2: Huh.
5: I had an ant infestation in my mailbox, and I just sprinkled cinnamon, straight cinnamon in it, and it was gone in one day.
4: Yeah. Yeah.
7: Oh, there we go.
4: See?
7: That's a good tip.
5: So old crap works.
7: Back to... This is the old folks' home telling us what to do to take care of it.
4: I don't know if it's the old folks' home. It just says older Americans. God. Stay active and hydrated and use products appropriate for your skin type. What do you have? Do you use any moisturizer at all, Tom?
7: Well, I started to use it. It was from the Al Jolson line of skincare products.
2: Oh, yeah, sort of a charcoal product.
7: very, very bad.
2: Yeah, yeah.
7: What's the Woody Allen movie where he comes home and this girlfriend has this thing on her face?
4: Is it a mask?
7: Are you going to be in a minstrel show?
2: I don't remember that.
4: It's been a mud mask.
7: Some kind of a mud mask.
2: Right, right.
7: Maybe I'm hallucinating. I thought I saw that.
4: Never skip the grooming, even if you're staying home that day. Dress up, wear makeup, look your best because it'll make you feel great.
2: Nah, I'm all right. I appreciate the sentiment, but no.
4: Is it okay if you feel great not wearing makeup and in your favorite comfort clothes?
7: Now, on a Sunday, Josh, will you put your shorts on without underwear?
2: Oh, no, I don't typically do that. I typically still wear underwear.
7: Okay.
2: Are
7: there any special occasions when you don't?
2: Where I would go commando? Boy, with shorts, less so. With jeans, you know, maybe if I didn't do laundry and didn't have any boxers or something like that.
4: Are you telling us something that on Sundays you go commando?
7: No. Those days are gone.
4: Uh-huh.
2: Yeah, it's just not that comfortable.
5: No.
7: There was a time.
2: Commando?
7: I don't think I owned any underwear or socks.
2: Oh, no kidding. Yeah, totally.
5: I've never gone commando ever.
2: Hmm.
4: I don't care for
5: I want
4: much.
5: As many layers of protection between me and the world as possible.
7: Yeah.
4: Put bling combs in your hair.
7: What does that mean?
4: Oh, they're like little combs, like a barrette or something.
7: This is for
4: color.
7: The ladies, yeah. Obviously.
5: Well, you were talking about grooming earlier, and made me think my favorite thing on an old guy is when he's got the eyebrows that have completely gone mad.
2: Yeah. Mm-hmm.
5: And they're like one hair is like 2.5 inches long coming out.
2: Yep.
5: I love that.
4: He's not married because his wife would go, you need to take care of that.
5: No, that guy's fun.
7: Yeah. Who was the guy on TV that always, the guy in 60 Minutes?
4: Yeah.
5: Andy Rooney.
7: Andy Rooney.
2: He has always some wild eyebrows.
4: Yes.
7: Yeah.
4: And the final thing, get outside and into the sun. Soaking up some sunshine does wonders. That's
2: touch
4: true.
2: Grass, as touch the grass. Kids say.
4: Yeah.
7: By the way, do they still have those? I was watching some old clip, and they had they were going through a gym, and they had the people standing. I don't even know if they still have with this giant belt.
4: No, they don't still have that
7: attached to this machine,
2: right?
7: And it's vibrating.
4: Oh yeah,
2: this was 20 years ago, but when I taught English in Korea, there were three of those in the gym, and they were never not occupied. So that fad was still big there and then.
7: Really?
2: Does that
7: actually do anything?
2: Well, no clue.
4: Well, I'll tell you, because a power plate now has kind of replaced the belt thing.
2: Are those? I've never done one of
4: them. They're amazing. And sometime when I win the lottery, I'm buying one for my home.
7: What is a power plate?
4: I'm sure you've seen, we have them at the gym where you go. They're on that far wall.
7: Oh, I've never used it or seen
4: it. Ask Jonathan about it.
2: You step on it. It looks like you're about to beam up somewhere, right?
4: Yeah, you step
2: on
4: it and you hold on it and it shakes.
2: Does it strengthen your core, ideally?
4: Yes.
2: Gotcha.
4: And it's good for your mitochondria. That sounds like something you're afraid of, doesn't it?
5: Yeah.
4: Mitochondria.
7: But those belt things.
4: So there was maybe it shaking.
7: Was that legit?
4: I don't know if it was legit.
7: Because there was also the thing we'd in like the Three Stooges movies. My favorite gag was they'd be running around the gym and there'd be a guy sitting in one of those boxes with just his head sticking out.
4: Yeah.
7: The sauna thing. And then, you know, somebody would turn it up and they'd run around for a few more minutes, come back and open it up. And the guy had gone from being a big fat guy to a little tiny.
2: Right.
4: Back in my infant days when I was like 18 years old, I was the assistant manager before I went to college of an Elaine Powers, which was like a workout facility for women. And not only did we have the belts, but we had these big roller things where you would just roll like your cellulite on them. And I always thought, that is the worst, most ridiculous thing I've ever seen. That can't possibly do anything.
2: It's great for post-workouts.
4: I guess. But I think they were selling it to women as it would help with your cellulite.
2: Yeah, that's not
4: what
2: they...
4: And I'm like, no, that is not possible.
5: Can we get one of those shaker like things?
4: The belt thing?
5: Yeah, like in here, and we can try to like drink a martini while it's on.
7: Yeah. I mean, that's the thing about self care is that some people's self care is getting up and having coffee and a cigarette. Their idea of walking is walking to the liquor store.
4: What is your idea of self care?
2: Oh, Tom?
7: No.
4: Josh.
7: She was addressing you.
2: Oh, walks are always great.
4: Mm-hmm.
2: You know, I look at it as pedicures.
4: Mm-hmm. That's a good one.
2: Yeah, all guys should be getting pedicures. I think there's a stigma against it that needs to be. I don't think most dudes realize how great it is.
4: There are more times than not, there's a man in the place when I get mine.
2: But I still think we're in the minority.
4: Right.
2: Yeah.
4: Oh, yeah.
5: I just don't want to do that to another human being.
2: Dude, like, go in there and look at some of the pre-pedicured women's feet, and you'll feel less...
5: They shouldn't do that to people either.
4: I understand what you're saying. Well,
7: I don't. What are you saying?
4: The feet are so bad that you
5: like,
4: don't...
5: Like, I wouldn't put another human being through touching my feet.
7: Well, I think I think in your case, we'll all vote in your favor.
5: But it may be amazing, imagine. But I would feel so self-conscious the whole time. I would apologize to the person.
7: After my motorcycle crash, I couldn't reach my feet for like a year. So I went and got pedicures, and they are... Josh is right. They're great.
4: Mm-hmm.
7: Like in my case, the ladies that do it, the place I go to this, and I know this is true in a lot of places. These are all women. They're all Vietnamese.
5: Right.
7: And they're great. They're really nice. And there's a history of the reason why so many Vietnamese men and women do this. It started in Los Angeles many, many years ago, but as a general rule, that takes place in many, many cities, but you'd really like it. And
4: yeah, you would.
2: I always take photos of my dad and show them to whoever's doing it. You recognize this guy?
4: Oh, God.
2: One of them yelled father, and I went, oh, jeez, oh, I had to leave.
5: Yeah. My half-sister.
7: See, it was all worth it. That roundabout way of getting... No, you'd enjoy a bit. You didn't like get a nice. They don't paint them or anything.
2: No, I get what you're saying,
5: that's
2: Jeff.
5: Not my
2: when
5: answer.
2: I first went, I was like, I should go to a different place to get a pedicure before I go to this.
5: Right.
2: So that my feet are nice before they...
4: Yeah. Oh,
2: it's
4: like,
2: it's kind of like when you clean your house before a housekeeper.
5: Yeah, my dad got my mom a housekeeper once. And my mom stayed up all night the night before cleaning the house from top to bottom because she didn't want to be embarrassed by her house.
4: Yeah.
5: That's how I am with my feet.
7: What do you do before your colonoscopy?
5: I did a DIY one with a mag light and a GoPro, and I came out perfect.
2: Excellent.
5: Yes.
7: Did you keep the GoPro or did you have to throw it away?
5: I sanitized it in the microwave.
7: Okay. All right. If you have a GoPro, you can probably take some cool pictures. What do you do with cool pictures? Well, you load them into an Aura frame. This is a great, great thing out there. We've been talking about them for a couple years now, and we're talking about them before Mother's Day, and a lot of we have some really nice letters from people who got them for their moms. The Aura frame, looks like a traditional picture frame, but electronically pictures and photos and videos rotate through the Aura frame. And to look at them, you go to auraframes.com, and it's A-U-R-A, auraframes.com. There's one right behind Josh. Whenever I talk about them, I look back there, and there's like a bunch of cool shots of us with various comedians and stuff that have come through the studios here. But the Aura frame is a great gift for dads because you can load it from anywhere and you can keep loading it. 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The Aura Frame is a really cool thing. If you're having trouble visualizing it, imagine an old-fashioned slideshow without the noise and without the clicking. And as it rotates through pictures, and you can set it up any way you like. We certainly appreciate the Aura Frames, folks. Now, we're going to come back with a little bit of history for you. We also have sexy time coming up with the lovely Allie Breen. These are the O'Reilly Auto Parts Studios, and this is the Bob and Tom Show.
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0: Hey, it's the Bob and Tom Show. We are live from the O'Reilly Auto Parts Studios. Thanks so much for joining us. There's Christy Lee at the news desk.
1: Hello.
0: There's Jeff Oskey.
2: Hola.
0: Ace Cosby's there.
3: Howdy.
0: I am Josh Arnold. And Tom, what do you say? Some history or more idle chatter?
4: In honor of Pat Godwin not being here, I just pulled a Godwin.
0: What happened?
4: Well...
1: What did you not do?
0: You didn't pay your taxes for years?
1: You didn't put the cup under the coffee
4: machine? Well, I was sitting up the coffee thing, and I got distracted.
0: Oh, like, sure. Apparently. Never his own fault.
1: Mm-hmm.
4: All I know is I refilled the water part of it.
0: Yes.
4: And then I grabbed one of those things.
1: The pods thing.
4: Put it in there and lowered it and pressed the go button.
1: Yeah.
4: The key is I forgot to put a cup under there.
1: Yeah.
4: But I didn't notice it because I went into the men's room.
1: Oh.
0: Oh, boy.
4: I came back out. So that little thing at the bottom is now full of coffee. So I'll clean it up in a minute.
0: How often at a gas station do you pay at the,
4: driven off? Only twice.
0: Pull the trigger of the pump, set it on the ground, and go in.
4: You don't want to do that. I'm sorry. I'll clean it up in a minute. It is time for Today in History. And, this is a good one. Right off the bat, you'll like this, Josh.
0: All right.
4: Bridget Bishop was the first victim of the Salem witch trials, hanged for witchcraft.
0: Man, oh, man.
4: So we didn't burn them here in the States, did we? Just hanging.
0: Yeah, they were mostly hanged.
2: Didn't they used to do the water wheel thing with them as well?
0: Here?
2: Yeah.
0: Maybe.
1: Ooh, really?
0: That's rough.
1: That is terrible.
2: If you survived it, you were a witch, and they would kill you. If you didn't survive it, they knew you weren't a witch.
1: Yeah.
4: Well, that's not really a win-win.
1: No,
0: yeah, right?
1: It
0: is. Yeah, ridiculous.
1: Why didn't they just kill him?
0: Yeah.
4: I don't know if this lady was a witch, but I just remember I forget which lawyer it was trying to defend her in the movie, and he goes, If the broom don't fit, you must acquit.
0: Yes. Yeah.
4: I don't know. and then someone, I think, stole her ruby slippers. Let's see. Oh, this is famous. In 1752, Benjamin Franklin flew a kite during a thunderstorm, and he took notes and everything, so they know this is legit. Not a good idea, by the way.
1: No, not with a kite attached.
0: No, he did it so we wouldn't have to.
1: Yeah.
4: Yeah. And... another guy tried it famously. I forget what his name was. He in the Boston area, and he wrapped his head in aluminum foil.
0: Yeah. That was old Sparky Proctor, wasn't it?
4: Yeah, yeah. But thanks to Ben Franklin, kids can now have screen time, I think, because he founded electricity. This is a famous story. I'd forgotten about this. 1845, Andrew Jackson had a parrot named Paul, and... he had to be removed from the Andrew Jackson funeral because he was cursing out loud.
0: Man, that's funny.
1: That is funny.
4: That's true.
0: Yeah, but funny.
4: I mean, can you imagine what kind of cool curse words Andrew Jackson had at his fingertips?
0: Well,
4: I feel kind of bad for the bird, too.
0: Not his fault.
4: No, but,
2: his name was Paul?
4: It's pronounced Paul. There's a but it was spelled P-O-L-L, as in pole.
2: Mm. Paul,
4: like a voting poll, yeah. Paul, yeah, Paul.
1: Voting poll.
0: Oh, so it's short for Polly, almost.
1: Yeah,
4: oh, could be.
1: Probably.
4: Paul, yeah. But it says, there's a pronouncer, it says for some reason pronounced Paul. Maybe that's incorrect. I don't know. That would make more sense because Polly is the famous, isn't it like having a chihuahua named in a Pepe?
0: Yeah, sure.
4: Isn't there a law that you have to? But the parrot was cursing during the funeral, so they had to have the bird leave.
0: Paul, please. You're going to have to leave.
1: If you were at a funeral and there was a cursing parrot, would you be giggling the whole time?
4: Best funeral ever.
1: Yeah. Yeah. Right?
0: I'd be overjoyed.
1: I would too.
4: Yeah.
2: But how? Like,
1: I think he would have been overjoyed, actually.
2: Is it because they held it at his house? Or was somebody like, hey, don't forget to bring the parrot to the funeral?
1: Probably right. Awake at his house at that time, right?
0: No, maybe.
1: Or at the White House? Or was he president then?
4: You know. 1933, John Dillinger robbed his first bank in Carlisle, Ohio. I have a question. When you rob your first bank, do you frame one of the bills?
0: Yes. And then you hang it in your den.
4: Is that
1: would be funny.
4: I was going to say, is that even a thing anymore?
0: I still see it in some businesses, yeah.
4: I always like that. You see the first dollar. I mean,
0: I like it too.
4: These days, the first receipt from a, you know, the first receipt.
1: First Venmo.
4: Yeah. In 1935, Alcoholics Anonymous was founded.
1: You can't talk about it.
4: Prior to that, they everybody announced who the alcoholics were out loud. This is interesting.
0: I was Alcoholics Obvious is what it was called.
4: 1977, this is hard to believe. Apple shipped the first Apple II computers.
2: What year?
4: 77.
2: Whoa. Was that the first home computer?
4: I would assume. Was there an Apple? There must have been an Apple I.
1: I don't know.
4: Yeah. I don't think it was. I mean, by today's standards, the average phone is much more sophisticated.
1: Oh, of course.
4: I know that when it came out, I think they had changed the charger from the Apple I.
0: Always,
4: and
0: yeah.
4: And they put a U2 album on it. You had to pay for it.
0: Come on.
4: On this date in 1990, Burger King started using Newman's Own salad dressing.
0: I didn't know that.
4: I don't know if that's still a thing. Do they? In 1991, the television show Twin Peaks aired its final episode on ABC.
0: Which got a lot of answers.
2: No.
1: I never watched it. Don't know anything about it.
4: Super annoying.
0: Oh, I loved it. I loved it.
4: Yeah, they didn't really explain
1: why
4: much.
1: Was it annoying?
0: It's about feel and not necessarily about content.
1: Okay.
0: Yeah.
4: The plot was...
3: what's her name, the female?
0: Confusing. Laura Palmer?
4: Yeah, it would, two seasons, and they never did solve the murder, right?
0: Well, the movie, Twin Peaks Fire Walk With Me, kind of does.
4: Okay. On this date in 2007, the final episode of The Sopranos airs on HBO.
0: I thought it was a great ending. Yep. I know many people have complained.
4: If you didn't see it, what happens is Tony...
0: I don't know.
1: What are you doing?
4: No.
1: Don't tell people.
4: Tony, what happens is the screen goes dark for just a second, then Tony Soprano wakes up and he's next to Suzanne Plachet from the Bob Newhart show.
0: Ah. Yeah, it was kind of it felt a little contrived.
2: Yeah.
1: Crossover-ish.
4: And they're at this inn in Vermont. Okay, that's not, I don't know what happened. Happy birthday. He's not with us anymore. 1921, Prince Philip, the Duke of Edinburgh. Borough, whatever. But so you can be a prince and a duke at the same time?
1: Apparently.
4: It's kind of selfish.
0: Well, the royal family, you can be a few things at the same time. You can be a father and a brother.
1: Wasn't he a duke before he was a prince?
4: Yeah. And of course, yesterday we were talking about the Duke of Earl.
1: Mm-hmm.
4: A great song, the Duke of Earl. You didn't like that?
0: I mean, it's fine.
1: In your mind, it was a great song.
2: Probably one of the only songs about tea out there.
1: Yeah?
4: Let's see now. Happy birthday. Oh, Judy Garland, born in 1922.
0: We found out that she died on a toilet.
4: Yesterday, mm-hmm. Yeah, sadly. Maurice Sendak.
0: That's why they call some toilets Toto. In honor of Judy Garland dying on one.
2: I like that.
4: I had no idea that's why they... Maurice Sendak. You know who that is, Christy?
1: I do not.
4: Yeah, you probably... If you'd recognize the book Where the Wild Things Are.
1: Oh, sure, yeah. Of course. With the beasts.
4: The great drawings.
0: Well, the wild things.
1: They're beasts.
0: They don't like to be called beasts.
1: Okay.
4: This is a fun fact in this bio here. It says, this is, Maurice Sendak himself wrote this. He goes, a little boy sent me a charming card with a little drawing on it. I loved it.
0: I stole it, and I never paid him again. Because
4: I answer all my children's letters sometimes very hastily, but this one I lingered over. I sent him a card and I drew a picture of a wild thing on it. I wrote, "Dear Jim, loved your card." Then I got a letter back from his mother saying, "Jim loved your card so much he ate it." Then he goes, "That to me was one of the highest compliments I've ever received." He didn't care that it was an original Maurice Sendak drawing or anything. He saw it, loved it, and he ate it.
1: He ate it?
4: Isn't that fun?
1: No.
4: He's a kid.
1: He's supposed to eat paper?
4: He's a kid. It's great.
1: Oh, God, Tom.
4: Let's see. Gina Gershon, yes. Born in 62.
0: Yes, please.
4: It's pronounced Gina.
0: You're not, that name doesn't ring a bell to you?
2: No.
0: If we were to make a weird science a woman based on Oscar preferences.
2: Oh, yeah.
4: Yeah, she's,
2: oh, really?
4: Yeah, yes, very correct.
0: Yes.
4: Uh-huh. Elizabeth Hurley.
0: Yes. Also, just
4: very nice.
1: Is she the one that's with Elizabeth Hurley? Is she the one that's with Miley Cyrus's dad
3: Billy
1: now?
3: Ray.
1: Yeah.
0: Oh, they are?
1: Billy Ray Cyrus, yeah.
0: That's Bill? Wild.
1: Wow. Yeah.
2: Was she with Hugh Grant?
1: Yes.
2: Oh, okay.
4: Yeah, that was the famous thing with
0: Yeah, man. Yeah. What were you thinking, Jay? I think
1: she's beautiful.
0: Jay Leno said?
4: She had the record for having her name on Google, her name followed by the word boobs more than any woman in the 90s.
1: Really?
0: Really?
1: Really?
4: Bill Burr, happy birthday, Bill, 1968, good friend of the show. I'm hoping he holds back in his opinions more.
1: Yeah.
4: let's see, 1983 actress Lily Sobieski.
1: Mm-hmm.
0: Eyes Wide Shut and,
4: Deep Impact.
0: Deep Impact, yeah. Mm-hmm.
4: Did you ever see the porno version of that?
1: Oh, boy. Here we go.
0: Deeper Impact?
4: No, Deep in Pat.
0: I haven't. Yeah, straight or gay or both?
4: with a name like Pat, I don't know. I didn't watch it. I just saw the preview.
2: It's a pagan movie.
1: happy birthday to my niece, Danielle. It's her birthday today in Charleston. Happy birthday, Danielle.
4: All right. 1992, happy birthday, Kate Upton.
0: Oh, gosh.
1: Oh, she's beautiful. Ooh.
4: They wrote that song about her, Upton Funk.
0: And Billy Joel wrote Upton Girl.
4: Okay, yeah. Upton Funk's about her husband, Verlander.
1: Verlander,
4: washing her underwear.
1: Oh, boy.
4: She may be gorgeous, but no more Mexican for you, my dear. These things are disgusting. And that's a look at history, unlike any other place. You're welcome. We're going to return to the O'Reilly Auto Parts studios. We've got Allie Breen with Sexy Time coming up. 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
0: Back to the Bob and Tom Show. We are.
1: Man, that was Tom sneeze.
0: As you can hear, we are live.
4: That actually, are you on wheels? That propelled you backwards.
0: This is the O'Reilly Auto Parts Studios. And who's in here? Let's see. We've got Christy Lee at the news desk.
1: Present.
0: Jessica Alsman has joined us.
26: Hi, Josh.
0: There's Jeff Oskey.
27: Hello.
0: Ace Cosby's there.
28: Here.
0: I'm Josh Arnold. And pardon me, I apologize for the sneeze. There's Tom.
1: All right.
4: And Jessica Alsman, brand new mama.
26: Yeah.
4: How old's that baby now?
26: 3 months.
0: Wow.
26: She's so much bigger than when she came out. It's crazy.
1: That happens. Yeah,
4: lucky for you.
26: Mm-hmm. Yes. Oh, my gosh.
4: Just stayed another 3 months. It'd be a
1: 12-pounder.
0: Yeah,
26: she stayed in there 10 months. That was plenty, and she had a pretty big head. So it wasn't okay. Fun.
4: Well, good. Well, welcome back. Coming up, it's going to be The very special show known as Sexy Time with Allie Breen will be helping you with your love troubles. But right now, Christy Lee is at her post at the news desk. What's happening?
1: Apparently, dad books are a dying breed. They've seen a decline in sales recently. There's a book tracker company called Circana BookScan, and they say nonfiction print titles are down nearly 8% so far this year, while sales of books about politics and current affairs, I'm assuming those are your dad books, were down almost 20%.
4: Yeah, I think the definition of dad books is like, you know, not like Tom Clancy fiction, but, you know, histories of World War II or...
1: That my husband reads all those.
4: Yeah, well, they're...
1: Or biographies, maybe.
4: Yeah, they're
1: of
4: great.
1: Like,
4: I mean, it's important to know that stuff. But I think people are, you know, not looking at books anymore. I mean, I wonder what overall book sales are.
1: I just said fiction?
4: In general,
1: oh, I don't know.
4: People buying fewer books.
1: I love books so much. I'll buy them. I don't care. The reasons for the change involve the shift in media, of course, with people consuming similar topics, particularly through podcasts or audiobooks. Barnes & Noble CEO James Daunt attributes the decline in serious nonfiction sales to the fact that everyday events are all consuming as well. You don't want to dwell on the past when you have all this right in front of your face.
4: It's hard to
1: keep
4: up with everything in contemporary culture, certainly.
1: So nonfiction readers are reading the news instead of reading the books, apparently.
4: Yeah, and I wonder what genres of fiction are the best now. Is it romance novels or...
26: Oh, those never go out of style.
1: No.
4: Yeah. I know Deadbeat Dads like that book, Where's Waldo?
1: Where's My Kid?
4: Yeah. No, their kids are reading it.
1: Oh.
4: Where's My Dad?
1: Oh.
4: I think most toilet reading is now on a phone.
26: Yes.
4: Instead of going in there and...
1: Yeah.
0: They used to sell those books every year, like The Bathroom Reader.
1: Sure.
0: Yeah.
1: Oh, yeah.
4: I wonder if that's now available as an app.
0: Maybe.
4: It probably is. It would make sense.
1: It would make sense.
4: Because wasn't that the one where every article was could be read in 60 seconds or something?
0: I never owned one, but I saw them in plenty of bathrooms.
1: Or everything you should know. What were those little books that would say, like, everything you should remember from school or something? Mm-hmm. And they would have just a couple of quick facts that...
4: When you're handling a book that's been handled by people...
0: Are your Bassmaster magazines in the bathroom, Jeff?
2: No.
0: Okay,
2: no.
0: Yeah. Yeah, same.
2: It's kind of small.
1: They have... You only have one bathroom for five people, imagine.
2: Now, growing up, both my grandparents had joke books on the back of their toilets.
0: Yeah.
2: Mm-hmm. Like, you know, like the two guys walk into a bar kind of like joke books.
0: Right.
2: You know what I mean? And both sets of grandparents had that. Was that a popular thing back then?
4: Yes. Did your grandmother have the toilet seat cover?
2: Yeah.
4: So that when if you had to go pee, you'd have to hold it.
2: My grandmother knitted it. She knitted that and the tank cover and the Kleenex box cover and the one around the floor.
0: Yeah.
1: Did she have the one that looked like a doll that had a dress that had the toilet paper?
0: Yeah, my grandma did have that.
1: Yeah.
0: Yeah.
1: Mm-hmm.
0: Odd.
4: I haven't seen one of those in quite a while.
2: Oh, yeah. Those were popular.
1: Oh, yeah.
4: You feel guilty if you had some stray effluent?
2: What?
4: Get on the...
1: But did you pee on it? Is what he's asking.
4: I just know that when the toilet seat cover was designed so that it would only stay up if there was nothing on it. So they'd put the cover on the cover, and you'd have to hold it with your hand.
2: Right. Or the worst part was when it would stay for a second,
0: exactly,
2: and you would start peeing, and then it would fall.
0: Yeah.
2: And you're like, well,
4: like a guillotine.
2: Yeah.
4: For some.
1: Speaking of peeing, a man who was reported to sport a very small male member is in custody after allegedly urinating in a Florida Walmart parking lot.
4: I love the way the police have stated that he had a small male member.
1: Uh-huh.
0: Yeah, how'd that become part of the story?
1: That's a great question. According to an incident report from the Leesburg Police Department, a witness said he saw the man parked beside him outside the store. The suspect then opened the passenger side door of the car, pulled out his penis, and proceeded to urinate in the

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6: Hi.
5: Jessica Alsman's there.
7: Hello.
5: Hi, Jeff Hoskey.
8: Hey, man.
5: There's Ace Cosby.
9: Josh.
5: I'm Josh Arnold. And Tom, I believe we're joined by a member of the family on the Zoom.
10: It's Allie Breen joining us from New York City.
11: New York City.
10: Allie's actually home. Well, it's good to see you,
11: yep.
10: Allie.
11: Good to see you.
10: And let's see, you've been to Florida, you've been to London, England, you've been to France for the French
11: yes.
10: Open, but you're back home here in the USA.
11: Yeah.
10: Okay. Now, the way the show works, Allie is a stand-up comedian based in New York City, and she's also the hostess of this program. And the program is known as Sexy Time, and we try to help people with their love troubles. And let's get to our first letter, Allie. What have you got?
11: Dear Allie, I met a guy on Hinge, and after 3 months, we both deactivated our profiles and became serious. One of my friends just let me know she saw him on Tinder. He knows her as my friend, so she couldn't reach out and try to date him to see what he would do. But now I want to recruit another friend to try and see if he's still actually active there. Is this a huge red flag?
6: Oh, my gosh. Maybe you just forgot that he's on Tinder.
9: You're a huge red flag.
6: Yeah.
9: For him.
10: Wait a second, though. So I don't understand how these work. So when maybe he posted this and then they started dating and he forgot that it was up there?
6: Yeah, that's what I'm thinking.
9: Yeah.
6: Maybe.
10: So there's nothing indicating that you're sort of still looking?
6: Right.
7: Yeah.
11: Well, if the friend could see him on Tinder, does that mean he saw the friend see him?
7: I've never used that app. I'm not sure.
11: Yeah, I'm not sure
7: unless
11: either.
7: He swiped. Maybe not.
11: Okay.
10: Because
11: I was going to say, he should know and go back to her and be like, ooh, by the way, your friend just saw me on Tinder. I'm going to deactivate, you know, probably.
7: But the classic way to catch him is just if you asked him straight up, hey, are you still on Tinder? And if he tries to lie about something or bumbles or asks a question back, then yeah, he knows what he's doing, but... Otherwise, if he's just like, oh, I forgot about that one.
11: Right, yeah. Or make it broad. Be like, are you on any other dating sites? And let him come.
6: Yeah.
11: Yeah.
10: Uh-huh.
7: Catch him in the lie.
9: I'm with Jeff. Leave this guy alone.
10: Oh, really? You dump, yes. Dump him?
5: Yeah. Let him find somebody worthwhile.
10: Okay. Okay. Oh, I see. I see. Okay. Okay. Well, let's move on here. What have you got, Allie?
11: Dear Allie, my boyfriend's nickname for me is Pickle, which I always thought was adorable. But the other day I saw him writing a text to somebody and it said, "Hey, Pickle," and I freaked out on him. He said it was a name he used with an old friend years ago and that I shouldn't be concerned. But shouldn't I be that he doesn't change it up, even if that person isn't still meaningful to him now? I'm really confused.
5: So every girl, this is just something guys need to know. Different nicknames for different people. Always.
11: Yes.
5: Always, always.
11: Yeah.
5: Don't recycle nicknames.
11: Because
5: we guys know it's not a big deal. Every girl thinks it's a huge deal. So just play their game.
6: You don't think that's a big deal to give the same nickname to a girl?
5: Of course not.
7: She calls you Mr. Big and she calls her ex Mr. Big.
6: You don't,
7: and you're like, oh.
5: Then you know it's just a nickname.
10: Yeah, or false advertising.
5: Yeah.
11: It's true. It takes the cuteness away. It's if it's not personal. Yeah. You're like, wait, that's just a generic name you call everybody?
5: I mean, for all we know, his grandma called him that. And so he just thinks it's fun to call people that. We have no idea. Yeah,
10: but that's kind of, whenever you give someone a nickname, it's kind of a power move.
6: Really?
10: You know,
9: is that why you give me a nickname all the time?
10: Yes, exactly.
6: Is that why you call all of your kids by another name?
10: Yep, exactly. I do it to my dogs. I do it to everybody.
6: Okay.
10: Yeah, that's a little weird. Yeah, I don't
6: think
10: know.
6: It's easy for you to cheat that way because everybody's got the same name.
7: Yeah.
11: That's true, too. It's one thing if it's just like babe, like which everyone says to everybody. But once it's like a specific name, like Pickle, it is a little.
7: That's unique.
5: You hear all this? All the men listening, you hear this?
11: Yeah.
5: Different nicknames for different people because this is the BS you have to hear. The overthinking of a female mind.
10: Okay.
11: And the lack of creativity in the male mind. How hard is it? To just
10: there you go.
5: Because we shouldn't have to be creative. You should be grateful that you're. I can only play this role for so long.
10: Yeah, but as you said earlier, Josh, if Pickle was a name that his grandmother called him, that gets even creepier.
5: No, it's just a cute. He's not saying, "Hey, Pickle, go down on me." He's saying, "How's your day, Pickle?" Which is something a grandma could say to a grandkid.
10: Okay.
6: Oh boy.
10: Right. Let's just move forward here. You can reach Allie Breen, Allie Breen. I spell it out because you can find her on your favorite social media platform and perhaps share with us your love troubles and we'll try to fix them. Let's get to another letter. What have you got?
11: Dear Allie, my husband's friend has been cheating on his wife and I just found out he's using us as his alibi. My husband's fine with it and says it's his friend, so he's the alibi, so I shouldn't really worry. But they're dragging me into this too. He's going to get caught. She's going to know that I know and it's going to be a disaster, right?
5: That's unfortunate.
10: Yeah, there's no way out of this one.
5: I know. Yeah. There is
10: nothing you can do.
7: Plead ignorant.
9: Yeah.
7: That's the only thing you can do.
10: That won't work.
6: It won't?
11: But a little, if she didn't know until now, I don't know how long it's been going on, there is some plausible deniability.
7: Yeah. Deny. You didn't see him screwing another woman, so you're fine, right?
10: I would have gone with dining.
7: Dining dinner with someone else?
10: Yeah, rather than going full blown screwing, but the point is, this is an awful situation.
11: Yeah, this is tough.
10: Yeah, for everybody.
5: So. Has anybody been in that position? You were the alibi.
11: I don't think I'd ever be able to ask someone to be an alibi for something. Where,
6: no,
11: yeah,
5: thankfully,
11: that's crazy. Yeah.
5: Thankfully, I've never been asked to be an alibi.
10: Not in a sort of a sexual situation. Now, with respect to a bank robbery, of course.
6: somebody came to you and asked for you to be an alibi, what would you say to them?
5: I'd say, you know, I resent you putting me in this position.
9: Yeah, okay. I'm not.
6: For sure.
5: I'm not the right person for this.
9: Yeah. Don't bring me into your mess of a life.
5: Right.
10: Yeah, that's the correct answer. So, but in this case, but it's already gone too far because.
5: Yeah, it's happening.
10: Yeah, her husband knows. And
7: she can do something very innocently if you want to get away from this. Post that you're somewhere else that day. Like, he's like, oh, I'm hanging out with this couple. You need to be somewhere else and be like, I love yoga out here. That way it's like.
5: That's interesting.
7: Maybe he can get caught in his own lie and you unintentionally, you know.
10: I'm already lost.
11: Yeah.
10: What just happened?
5: So the friend has said, hey, I'm telling my wife that I'm with you guys at your lake house.
6: Right.
5: But
9: the wife actually posts, "Hey, we're at Six Flags today."
7: Yeah, the alibi wife.
9: Right.
10: Oh, yep. Uh-huh.
7: Yeah. And then maybe she can connect the dots herself.
9: I mean, she can't be responsible for that.
11: Yeah. Right? Yeah.
8: She's just living her life.
10: Yeah, but then everything's going to blow up. And
9: right. Well, everything will blow up.
6: It's going to blow up at some point.
11: Yeah.
9: Hmm.
11: Yep.
10: Maybe murder is the way out on this one. we often forget that.
9: No, that's the thing. I've watched nothing but murder, me and my lady. And there's so many times when we look at each other and just... Hey, if you're done with me, just say, "I don't want to be with you anymore. Please don't murder me."
7: Yes, right.
9: Yeah. Like, there are so many people who are like, "I can't get out of this. I got to murder him."
7: Yeah. If you're cheating on me, don't kill me to cover it up.
9: Yeah.
7: Just break up.
9: Exactly.
11: And then it'll be fine. Put away the antifreeze.
7: Yeah.
10: Barrier in the backyard. You see that one Friday?
9: Oh, yeah.
7: Oof.
10: That was the guy was a preacher. Yeah. That was
9: well. Creepy. What are you going to do? You can't ask your neighbor to bury a murderer.
10: We're speaking with Allie Breen. The show is Sexy Time. We're trying to help you with your love troubles. What else have we got, Allie?
11: Dear Allie, I'm separated and dating someone I really like and feeling really good about it. But my ex just started dating one of our mutual friends, and it's all I can think about. It's kind of weird because I don't want my ex back, but I do feel like I'm insanely jealous. Maybe. My current girlfriend doesn't get it and says I must want to get back with her. Oh. But I think it's just because it's a mutual friend, which is against the social rules. Right? I don't know what to do.
6: You need to let it go, dude.
11: Yeah.
9: But what do you do when you're having trouble letting it go? He doesn't want to feel this way. He can't help it. I'll tell you what you don't do. You don't share those feelings with your new girlfriend.
6: Exactly.
9: That's for sure.
10: Too late.
11: Yeah.
10: You should have written this last week.
9: Yeah.
6: Yeah.
9: That's on you.
11: Yeah, that is a bold move to think she's going to like commiserate with you. Of course, she's going to be like, wait, what?
9: No, you're never going to get any reason or logic out of a woman. But she's going to go right to feelings and everything's going to be a mess.
10: This is very complicated. Another failure on our part.
6: Yeah, I think this is very common, especially in newly separated couples. When you see the other couple happy or the other person happy, no matter where you are, there's that stab of jealousy or, maybe I made a mistake.
11: Yeah.
6: You kind of second guess. But deep down, you know, you did the right thing. You just let it go. And the social thing about, we've talked about this. Is it okay to date your friend's friend? I mean, your ex's friends or whatever? That's on you. I don't
7: want to make this worse, but there's a good chance they might have been dating while you guys were together.
9: I don't want to make this worse. Yeah.
10: I'm sorry. Could you hold this can of gasoline while I get more matches?
6: Okay, there's that.
9: Yeah.
7: And now they're public.
11: Right. Well, because that's the thing about the mutual friend. Now you look back and you're like, wait, was this a thing that was happening the whole time I was with her?
7: That's what I would think.
11: Key, yeah. I think. Yeah.
6: That's where you just have to let it go.
7: Spiral.
9: And you may have to let them go completely. That friend is not your friend now.
7: Right.
9: You may have to... Now, you need to move on. You may.
10: I'm going to lighten up my original suggestion about murder. How about just moving to a different part of the country? That works.
7: Yeah.
6: Get all new friends.
10: Yeah, sure. That's fun. Well, now, we have time for a couple more letters, Allie. What have you got?
11: Dear Allie, I've been with a guy who basically after the first day, we spent every second together. It's been the best. The other day, though, we woke up and we were talking and getting ready for our day, and he just dropped trowel with the bathroom door open and started pooping.
9: Oh!
11: I was like, oh, my God. And he said, oh, sorry, we're not there yet. I don't ever want to be there. Is this ever going to leave my mind?
10: Oh. Yeah, she needs to tell him that that's not where they're going.
9: Yeah, ever.
11: Yes. I don't think anyone ever should go there.
6: No.
7: Only if he's like passed out and the door's locked, you got to break in to save his life or something. Yeah. Otherwise, it's like, who cares?
9: Dude, I don't open door dump in an empty house.
7: Right.
9: Let alone if someone else is there. Like, that's so rude.
10: Yeah, that you just have to train him.
9: Yeah.
7: That dog.
11: Yeah, that level of comfort that people, I want to know where that came from. Like, what's the past that he has that makes him feel like that's normal? That's crazy. Right?
9: What about peeing?
6: No.
9: You don't want to see that either?
11: I actually don't mind peeing. I don't mind the peeing with the door open. I mean, for a guy, I wouldn't pee with the door open. But if a guy does it, I'm okay with it.
9: Jeff, are you always astounded when you can hear her pee, even with the door closed?
8: Oh,
12: just,
8: my gosh.
12: Just how powerful it sounds.
8: Yeah, it sounds like a horse.
12: Like it sounds insane. So much. Yeah. It's just this loud. Maybe
10: next Valentine's Day, remember that for your sweetie.
8: Boy.
10: Yes, the din of...
8: Yes.
10: The outpouring of fluid.
8: It's this
10: from
8: loud
10: your,
8: hiss. And
10: I mean, somewhat snake-like. Is that where you're
8: incredible.
10: Going?
8: Incredible.
11: Well, we are equally surprised that you guys never managed to get all of your pee in the toilet.
8: You know, so, I'll be honest, awesome. I still get surprised by that, too. Like, how did this happen?
11: Yes.
10: Now, are you
11: that of a shot.
10: Now, are you a sit-down-to-pee-at-night guy?
8: Oh, gosh, no.
10: Really?
11: I sit down to pee usually.
6: Do you really?
8: Yeah.
12: I'll never get it.
8: Dude, he starts going crazy. There's no telling.
10: Yeah, there's a certain.
8: Oh, really?
10: Yeah. There's a certain bifurcation. Allie, you've ever seen a water wiggle? That's what happens.
8: They're just being funny. None of that's true.
10: You should be
8: bifurcation only happens post-sex. If not, you have an issue.
10: Really?
8: Yes. There's not. What's gumming up your urethral slit?
10: By the way, urethral slit was my favorite band at Bonnaroo last year when they opened for the Strokes.
12: What's gumming it up?
10: Yeah, I mean,
6: I
10: even have a urinal in my bathroom, but I still
6: you still sit on it
10: sometimes. Yeah. Because I'm so half asleep. I mean, I've actually
6: so
10: gone...
6: So do you, like, straddle it forward, or do you turn around and...
10: The urinal?
6: Yeah.
10: No, the urinal, you just hug right up to it and go, But the plumbing is so cold, that pipe on top.
6: Yes.
10: So...
6: Weak show.
10: Although in the summer, sometimes when it's really hot, I'll put my head on it. Let her rip.
11: If you sit and it's just dangling and you pee, it just stays in that position?
10: As Mr. Oskay indicates, because of the velocity of the effluent as it leaves the body, one has to hold it down.
8: Not true.
10: In the cases of Jeffin.
8: When you're handling it
10: proper size.
8: Keep it out of the water. But other than that.
10: Yeah.
8: Now that I get. Yeah.
10: Well, let's squeeze in one more letter, Ellie. I'm really loving this.
11: Dear Ellie, I went on a 7-day cruise with my boyfriend, and at the very end, we got into a big fight. I kicked him out of the cabin, and then after a few hours, when he hadn't come back, I went to look for him, and he was partying with a group of mostly girls. Now we're in an even bigger fight, and he said, well, what was he supposed to do, just sulk by himself? Well, yeah, or try to fix things.
10: Dear, you're insane.
8: I mean, you did kick him out.
10: Yeah.
6: The difference between men and women. Yeah.
8: What would a woman do?
6: Oh, we would sulk.
7: Yeah.
8: I know plenty of women who would go, I am going to talk to the guy that he questioned me for looking at too long. There are so many. Are you telling me Alsman would just go sulk and not go flirt with the captain?
7: I'd be plotting my revenge.
10: Yeah. Yeah, many women would go find a friendly gay waiter and kill the afternoon with him.
6: What have I done? Oh, my God.
7: Man, he showed you, though, huh?
8: Yeah, that backfired.
10: But see, that's also the problem with the cruise. Because
6: what do you mean?
10: You can't really get away much.
11: It's just a party setting outside your door.
10: No, but you're kind of in a floating prison.
6: There are some places you can get away. Yeah, there are. It's not... Depending on the cruise you're on, you're right.
11: Mm-hmm. I mean, yeah, you could just go sun yourself. You don't have to go to a bar necessarily, mm-hmm. which is, I'm sure, where he went.
10: Yeah, that's where the people are.
8: I was picturing it was night, and really the only thing to do on a cruise was either jump
11: off. That's
8: probably
11: true.
10: That'll also end you up on 48 hours if you actually take a great leap. Well, thanks, Allie.
6: Always fun.
10: Are you working in New York this weekend?
11: Yes, I'm going to be at Top Secret on Friday and at the Comic Strip on Sunday and the Comedy Village on Saturday.
8: Fun.
10: All right. And that's Top Secret?
11: Yes, exactly. Okay. Lower East Side.
10: All right. Thanks, Allie.
11: Thanks, guys.
6: Hi, Allie.
8: Thank you.
6: Hi, Allie.
10: Right now, we've got some financial information for you. That house you own, if you've owned it for, say, 5 years, on average, it's worth maybe 30, 40, 50% more than it was. Just because of the way the economy's been going, and for whatever reason, housing prices going way up. If you've owned your house for 10 years or more, those figures may be even higher. 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
8: Hey, it's the Bob and Tom Show live from the O'Reilly Auto Parts Studios. And if you missed today's Sexy Time segment with Ali Breen, you are really missing out. It's well, you'll be able to check it out tonight on our YouTube channel.
9: Excellent.
8: I mean, we simply have no business.
10: Yeah. It's bad. It's like bad advice for problems that idiots have. So
8: there's Christy Lee at the news desk.
10: We learned a lot.
8: Yes. Jessica Allsman's there.
11: Hi.
8: Jeff Oskey's there.
12: Yes.
8: And there's Ace Cosby.
12: Hello.
8: I'm Josh Arnold, and there's Tom. It's fun to talk about.
10: We can maybe create a little poem out of your beef, if you will, excuse me. Was the volume of quantity, but the sonic volume of a woman urinating while sitting on a toilet.
8: And so I'm always impressed by it. Just wow, that sounds like you've had to go for a day.
11: Maybe our bladders are bigger.
10: I, I wonder if there's any research on this. I'd like to see some hard numbers.
8: Yes. Is the PSI of the female bladder higher than that of the male?
7: Don't the males speed slow down as you get older?
8: Sure. Yeah, things happen.
9: We have a shorter route.
8: You think so? Is the bladder closer to the...
10: No, you have a shorter route.
9: Right.
8: That's what he said.
10: You know, we have to take it through the tubing.
9: Right. So then it just comes out faster?
8: Hmm.
10: I don't know.
8: Maybe.
9: Versus a long water slide?
11: She makes a point.
10: Yeah.
11: Women typically produce a more intense, faster urine stream than men.
8: Okay. How about that?
10: Now, do you remember when we had that... There was a thing in the old... in the other hallway down there. There was a little machine... And it looked like a paddle wheel.
11: Yep.
10: Remember this thing?
11: Yep.
8: The Wizometer.
10: Yeah, and you could pee in it, and it would give you a rating.
8: Huh.
11: Yeah.
8: Was it something doctors use for like urinary?
10: No,
8: issues
10: I think it was something morons.
11: Something we did for
10: morons,
11: a wacky joke.
10: And idiots like us would do. But it was a legit. I mean, it did in fact measure the
8: velocity.
10: Yeah. You would pee on the spinning wheel. Mm-hmm. Right? Am I getting this? I just remember it looked like a paddle wheel.
11: Right.
8: Yeah.
10: And then it would have a digital readout.
8: Yeah. Interesting.
10: Now, ladies, it'd be harder for you. You'd probably need a ladder to climb
11: well,
10: up.
11: Well,
10: because it was on the...
11: make a lot of mess.
10: It was on the urinal, but...
11: We'd have to sit it inside
10: I'm sure scientists, I mean,
11: well,
10: urologists...
11: Jessica's exactly right with her... It's because we have a shorter distance to go. That's exactly what it says. The female urethra is shorter and straighter, meaning there's much less pipe resistance when the bladder contracts.
10: So what you're saying is when you pee, it goes up to 11, the volume?
11: Yeah, no, actually...
10: it's not 10, it's, as you can say, it's 11.
11: A higher maximum flow rate ranging from 20 to 30 milliliters per second.
10: Is that why when you're mad, you're more pissed off?
9: Yeah.
8: Maybe.
9: Because you have to wipe from front to back also.
11: That's
9: important.
11: So hard to do when your arms are short too, by the way. And...
10: I don't want to be part of this anymore.
8: Yeah. I want to hear more.
10: I just...
11: It's
10: see,
11: hard.
10: Men don't have to do that. We just whack it on the wall. knock off the drips.
11: Your average is 15 to 20 milliliters per second.
10: And what is yours?
11: Ours is 20 to 30.
8: Wow.
11: Mm-hmm. Yeah.
10: Interesting. And now I've witnessed a horse.
8: Oh, yeah, that's really something.
11: Off
10: that,
11: the charts.
10: Who knows? That's huge. But it's time to go back to the news desk. We've learned a lot of cool things today. I know, Josh, you don't like your review, but there were a couple of stories today that I thought were fascinating.
8: I don't mind reviewing. I don't like reviewing what you like to review.
10: So you don't want to hear about the... So you don't want to hear about those really cool Porsches?
8: No, I think that is...
10: In association with...
11: Even me, as a car girl, I'm all for the charity, and I'm all for that it's a great cause, but...
10: Once again, they've made three separate, one-of-a-kind, special edition Porsches that are tied into the movie Toy Story 5. There's a Woody, there's a Buzz, and there's a Jessie, and they're custom painted, and they're going to eventually auction them off. But the one list price on the one, without any of the amenities, is $250,000. Yeah. So I mean, these things are going to be incredibly cool. And it doesn't say where the auction's going to take place.
11: Oh, it's probably an online deal, I would think.
10: I mean,
11: so everybody could be a part of it.
10: Okay, but very cool. But Josh, you don't have any interest in that, and even though it's promoting what will be a great movie.
8: Well, and I'll be honest, I'm cautiously optimistic about Toy Story 5. I don't like that there was a 4. I think they had a near perfect trilogy and should have left.
10: Yeah, 4 was the spoon.
8: And 4 was fine. It was good. 4 is a good movie. I just don't. I wish that, you know, 3 have 3 great and leave it. And
11: I
8: make,
11: don't know if I saw 3. What was 3 about?
9: Oh, 3 was really sad for a second.
10: The end of 3.
11: Is that where he goes off to college?
8: Yeah. Uh huh.
10: Yeah, but in the end, there's parts of that are.
11: Yeah,
10: it's pretty sad.
8: As intense as a thriller action movie.
10: We actually had a chance to talk with Tim Allen, and when they were making 5, we talked to him I think last fall, and he and Tom Hanks were going to be together in New York the next day recording, and he said the premise of they weren't going to do it, and then the premise was so logical and so appropriate for today's times, and the premise of course is the toys are being replaced by screens.
11: Mm.
10: So
11: that'll be the lesson
10: crux.
11: There.
10: Yeah. So it should be good. But in any event, they're going to be selling these really cool Porsches for auction. And Although the Buzz Lightyear one is not an electric vehicle, unless I'm misreading it. Because you'd think they would have had, you know, Buzz.
11: Oh, yeah.
10: Wouldn't that be electric?
11: No. I know we're running out of time, but really quickly on Instagram the other day, I saw this lady, her daughter was graduating from high school, going off to college. She lined the whole house all the way with all of her toys from her childhood. As it was the saddest, cutest thing I've ever seen in my entire life.
7: It was fake. It was AI.
11: No, it wasn't AI.
7: I made it.
11: It was so cute, all the way from her baby toys. I mean, it was just the sweetest thing.
10: Yeah, that's sad. But she's moving on. She's graduating.
11: Yeah.
7: Was the last toy a dildo?
10: I say I that was a slow pitch. I didn't want to say it myself.
7: I only do obvious
10: humor. I was going to use the word vibrator. I was going to say double donger. But no, I'm classy. Well, thanks so much for joining us. We'll try to fix it up and get tomorrow's show back on track. These are the O'Reilly Auto Parts Studios, and they're great. And this is the Bob and Tom Show.
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1: Happy Wednesday. 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
1: Is This Love from Whitesnake? Well, coming up at 11 o'clock will be another keyword, your chance at winning $2,500. 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

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We're not going to take it from Twisted Sister, and those guys will be back on tour end of the summer with Sebastian Bach sitting in for Dee Snider. Here's Buffalo Springfield, and For What It's Worth.

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Got a message with the talkback mic. Came in from Tommy. Tommy's on the job and asked for Billy Squire. Here's the stroke.

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101.5 IBAFM. Coachella is happening this coming weekend, and Gene Simmons of Kiss will be performing with the Gene Simmons Band. So here's Kiss.

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Marianne's on the job. She left a message with the talkback mic, and she said, "You choose. I just need to sing along to something." So we'll have a closing time from Semisonic.

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101.5 IBAFM. So I think Sharon Osbourne's being a little bit defensive because she's saying that AI Ozzy that the family's been talking about isn't a money grab. What do you think? Here's Ozzy.

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0: 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Peter Frampton has a documentary. Well, it just actually premiered last week at the Tribeca Film Fest. I can't wait till we can see it, right? It's supposed to be really, really good. Here's Peter Frampton.
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Did you hear about this? You want to be part of Bon Jovi's Forever Tour? All you have to do is sing, put it on tape, and send it to them. I'll have more details on how in just about 15 minutes.

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Coming up, top of the hour, will be another keyword, your chance at winning $2,500. 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
1: Every Breath You Take, absolutely positively a stalker song from the Police. Even Sting said it's true. Well, happy Wednesday. It's Maria Melito with Stained.

0: Reese's Peanut Butter Cups, and bites of cheesecake. It's a sweet escape so good, you'll wonder how any...
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It's Maria Melito. 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

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Brian Adams on the road this summer with Pat Benatar, Neil Giraldo, back to the year he started his first band, summer of 69. How about this date in 1968? The Jimi Hendrix Experience begins recording the Electric Ladyland.

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Linkin Park, In the End, Ken Dash, I Rockin' a Hump Day Wednesday afternoon with Guns N' Roses.

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We play what it used to be. 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
1: Tom Petty and the Heartbreakers. You're messing up my mind, baby. Don't come around here no more. I'm trying to get higher. Here's Creed.

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1: They kicked it off last night in Inglewood, California, the site of their last concert that they did with Neil Peart. Sure, they had some jitters, but now they are off and running. 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
1: Getting loud and crazy this afternoon with Quiet Riot, to the band whose lead singer oft-times started a riot by walking off this stage. 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
1: Bon Jovi getting ready to roll on tour this summer to Nirvana. 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